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10: Yes, sure. 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
11: 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Kapai Chimarimari Chupaku.
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What a lovely Saturday morning it is. Good morning to you. It is a beautiful day. I wish the weather was like this yesterday. I simply wish. But it's all good. All things work together for good, right? Yes. It is 5 minutes past seven. Good morning to you. Thank you for joining us on this beautiful ride. It is the Good Morning Enyimbu Show on Enyimbu Nights 4.3 FM. But it's the weekend edition, the Saturday edition of the show. So we have amazing programs lined up for you today. You know how we do it. Saturday is quite different from what we do from Monday to Friday. But all in all, it's definitely going to be amazing, entertaining, informative, and of course, educative. By the way, my name is Mary May. How are you doing? Did you sleep well? I hope you did, because I sure did. Okay, so it's a beautiful day and the programs have lined up for you today. Before we start, I just want to encourage someone. I know you're probably tired. I know you might have tried a lot of things and nothing seemed to be working for you. Life is hard. Don't let anybody tell you otherwise. Even the people you think have it easy, sometimes they had it hard before it became easy for them. If people tell you what they went through before they got to where they are, you might not even want to go through it. So yes, life is hard. But you can't give up. Quitters are never winners. Runners, when challenges come, you run away from it. You're never going to overcome such a challenge. So learn how to stand strong and look the challenge in the eye and say, I'm going to overcome you. I'm going to become victorious. No matter what happens, I will keep my head high. And I'm going to face you squarely. And I'm going to come out victorious. It's not always easy. But it's doable. Is quite doable. So don't give up on yourself. Don't give up on your goals. Don't give up on your dreams. The show can become reality. Okay, so to what we have today, we're kickstarting your morning with the Metro News Bulletin coming your way by 7:15 a.m. And by 8 a.m. it's going to be time for Family Lounge, where we get to talk family related matters. So make sure to be a part of it. All of us come from a family. That's a beautiful thing about life. Society we live in is made up of different families. So let's talk family by 8 a.m. this morning. And then 9:30 a.m. is the time I'll make room for Debbie. Auntie Debbie will be here to take the kids on Kiddies Planet. So it's an amazing time with Auntie Debbie. Ask your kids who have participated, they will tell you the same thing. And if your child has never been a part of Kiddies Planet, my God, I'm shocked. What? Why? Why, you darling? What's going on? What's the problem? They have to be a part of it. They really have to be a part of it. Don't forget, it is by 9:30 a.m. today. 11 a.m. is going to be time for Living in Aba. If you're an Aba resident, you got to look out for that one. You and I will be having a heart-to-heart conversation by that time. And then, of course, your PM, I'll graciously hand over the baton to David, who will be here to take you on Saturday Cruise. David, in turn, will be handing over to JB by 3:30 p.m. JB will be here to take you on Sports 360. Just like the name goes, everything related to sports. But I think with the World Cup ongoing, we're going to focus more attention on the World Cup, on the ongoing World Cup. It's the way Africa came together. I mean, African countries came together to support Mexico 2 days ago for me. it shouldn't be so. Definitely shouldn't be so. I mean, we are one, like, we are from the same continent.
But with the whole xenophobic attacks, you know, it hasn't really been okay with some African countries, Nigeria, Zambia, and some other African countries. We're not okay with that. But anyway, stay tuned because we have so much coming right here for you by 3:30 p.m. on Sports 360. So much to talk about coming in from the world of sports. 7 p.m. will graciously bring today's broadcast to a beautiful close. Yes, that's what we're going to do. So make sure you don't miss out on all the amazing programs I just reeled out for you this morning. You snooze, you lose. But I don't want you to lose, my darling. So keep the dial locked in here on Enyimbanaj 4.3 FM, Abba, so you don't get to lose out on anything at all.

All right, I'm going to step aside right now to make room for a Metro News Bulletin coming your way by 7:15 a.m. But I want to play you something from Prince Nico Mbaga. Okay, so I know you know this song already. Oh, Christiana. I love that song so much. So it's what I'm going to play for you this morning. Is by it's definitely by Prince Nico Mbaga, and there's so much lesson to learn from that song. So much lesson to learn from it, especially if you're a man, because the song is basically talking about, it's for you men. So listen, enjoy, and get the lessons that you need to learn from the song. Keep listening.

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0: 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The headlines. President Tinubu announces move to enhance food production for economic growth. NDC declares ambition to capture ASUU ROC in 2027. OT urges Nigerians to protect democracy, sustain quest for development. These and other stories, plus foreign business and sports shortly. I am Mary Paul Utum. President Bola Tinubu has maintained that agriculture is pivotal to his administration's strategy for economic recovery and growth. The president spoke in his Democracy Day address, pointing out that current investments in infrastructure and mechanization are facilitating connections between producers and markets, thereby creating opportunities throughout the value chain. Tinubu said that his government, through the National Agricultural Development Fund, NADF, intends to deploy 10,000 tractors throughout Nigeria, a move he said is aimed at fostering enterprise development, generating employment opportunities and enhancing food production as part of the initiative to revitalize the nation's agricultural sector. It is anticipated that the 10,000 tractor program could signify a pivotal moment for Nigeria's agricultural sector by decreasing reliance on manual farming, increasing cultivated land and boosting productivity. The United Kingdom and Nigeria have launched a £15 million growth program aimed at unlocking private investment, accelerating economic transformation, and supporting Nigeria's transition to sustained, reform-driven growth. The initiative was announced during a two-day visit to Nigeria by Jenny Chapman, who held engagement in Abuja and Kaduna as part of efforts to strengthen the UK-Nigerian strategic partnership. The statement disclosed that a major highlight of the visit was Chapman's meeting with the Minister of Finance and Coordinating Minister of the Economy, Taiwo Oyedele, where both sides discussed the new program. The three-year initiative is designed to deepen economic reforms, attract private sector capital, and drive long-term economic growth. The UK also announced expanded cooperation in Nigeria's digital economy through the SPRIRET initiative under its Digital Assets Program. The digital initiative will support governance reforms across five Nigerian states, helping to reduce regulatory barriers and encourage investment in broadband infrastructure, digital services, and emerging technologies. The Nigeria Democratic Congress, NDC, has said it is focused on taking over ASUU ROC in 2027. The party made the assertion in a post on its verified X handle on Friday. It also insisted that there is no crisis in the party, as widely reported. This is coming after the national leader of the party, Siraki Dixon, on Friday held a closed-door meeting with the presidential candidate, Peter Obi. Speaking on the meeting with Obi, Dixon said they reviewed the activities of the party and discussed recent issues that have been a source of concern to all sides. According to him, the party's members would continue to consult and engage with one another to address and resolve all concerns and strengthen their unity. The Tamino Turaki-led faction of the People's Democratic Party, PDP, says after so many years, democracy in Nigeria is still struggling. The factional National Publicity Secretary of the party, Ini Emema-Bong, said this in a statement on Friday as Nigeria marks 27th anniversary of uninterrupted democracy. The party said 33 years later, the lessons of June 12 ring out more resoundingly than ever, calling on the federal government to act responsibly to uphold democracy, to guarantee civil rights such as the right to peaceful assembly and protest, and to protect the democratic rights of the opposition. It also said the lessons also remind the electoral umpire of its critical role in the survival of democracy, a role that depends transparent impartiality and unimpeachable fairness not as aspirations, but as minimum standards. The African Democratic Congress has delivered an assessment of the state of the nation, declaring that democracy has failed to improve the lives of ordinary Nigerians in the government of President Bola Tinubu. In an open letter issued by the party's National Publicity Secretary, Bolaji Abdullahi, to Nigerians to mark Democracy Day, the opposition party said the true test of democracy is not the number of years since military rule ended, but the impact it has on the lives of citizens. The party challenged the Nigerians to assess the current state of the country by asking whether they are safer, more prosperous, and more confident in government than they were in the past. The opposition party accused the APC-led government of presiding over worsening insecurity, economic hardship, and declining public trust in democratic institutions. According to the ADC, insecurity has reached alarming levels across the country, with citizens increasingly exposed to violence, kidnappings, and criminality. The ADC maintained that the best way to honor the sacrifices of the June 12 democratic struggle is through honest reflection on the state of the nation and a commitment to building a democracy that delivers security, prosperity, and opportunity for all Nigerians. The head of Senate Secretariat of the National Association of Nigerian Students, NANS, Abdullahi Muhammad Saleh, had said Nigeria's 27 years of uninterrupted democracy have strengthened citizens' freedoms and expanded access to opportunities, especially for young people. He made the remarks on Friday during a democracy walk organized by NANS in Kano State. Speaking at the event, Saleh said democracy in Nigeria should be celebrated and reflected upon for its impact on citizens' lives. He explained that democratic governance has given Nigerians greater freedoms and space for participation in civic life. Saleh also linked democratic progress to improved access to education and empowerment opportunities. According to him, young Nigerians are now better positioned than before. Imo State Governor Senator Hope Osedima has approved a massive 500 million naira intervention fund targeting local law students and recent Nigerian returnees from South Africa. The unprecedented financial package is aimed at cushioning the impact of global inflation and assisting with humanitarian integration. Commissioner for Information, Public Orientation and Strategy, Honorable Declan Emelumba, confirmed the deployment details in Owerri yesterday. According to the official breakdown, 250 traumatized state indigents who were forced to return from South Africa will receive 1 million naira each. Officials said this reintegration fund is designed to help families resettle into society with minimum discomfort. Simultaneously, 500 Imo students currently enrolled in the Nigerian Law School are set to receive 500,000 naira each. The administration confirmed the direct grants come in response to a passionate appeal by the students to help navigate the rising cost of living. Government representatives emphasize that many of these beneficiaries are already supported by existing state scholarship frameworks under the administration's shared prosperity agenda. The Ministry of Information reports that funds will be disbursed immediately to ensure prompt economic relief. And to one of our headline stories, Abe State Governor Dr. Alex Oti has called on Nigerians to remain committed to the ideals of democracy, saying the freedom and development being sought by Nigerians require collective vigilance, responsibility, and active participation. Governor Oti made the call in his 2026 Democracy Day address on Friday, June 12, where he reflected on Nigeria's democratic journey, particularly the sacrifices made during the struggle against military rule and the annulment of the June 12, 1993 presidential election. The governor acknowledged the frustrations and disappointments experienced by many Nigerians since their return to democratic rule in 1999, but argued that democracy itself was not responsible for the nation's challenges. According to him, the shortcomings of the Fourth Republic were largely products of leadership and citizens' decisions rather than failures of democratic principles. OT honored the sacrifices of pro-democracy activists, journalists, professionals, and ordinary Nigerians who fought for the restoration of civic rule, noting that their courage remains a reminder that the struggle for liberty, justice, and good governance was still ongoing. He urged citizens to reject violence, extremism, corruption, and other practices capable of undermining democratic values. The Abbey governor also encouraged Nigerians to actively participate in electoral processes ahead of the next general election, stressing the importance of informed choices, accountability, and citizen vigilance. He said his administration in Abia had used the opportunities provided by democracy to pursue infrastructure development, human capital growth, security, and improved public welfare, assuring residents that the state would continue on the path of progress. You're listening to Edinburgh FM News. The bulletin continues shortly with foreign business and sports. Do stay tuned.
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0: 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You're listening to Enyimba FM News over now to Foreign Story. Iran has insisted that a final decision on agreement to end the current conflict with the U.S. has not yet been reached, despite President Trump again claiming a deal was likely to be signed imminently. Trump had declared the U.S. would strike Iran very hard again on Thursday, but later said he was canceling the strikes because negotiators had just made a great settlement with Iran. Responding, Iran's foreign ministry spokesperson Ismail Baghir said reports of an agreement were speculative and nothing has been finalized. Despite having agreed a ceasefire in April, the U.S. and Iran have exchanged intermittent fire, including two rounds of tit-for-tat strikes this week. Iran's foreign ministry spokesperson Baghir said the majority of the text for the memorandum had already been finalized, but the U.S. had made excessive demands and added new requests. He also maintained the country would not depart from its red lines. And business. Shares in Elon Musk's SpaceX jumped 11% to $150 on their first day of trading Friday after the biggest initial public offering in history, making the polarizing entrepreneur the world's first trillionaire as he vowed to take humanity to Mars. The blockbuster operation, which raised more than $75 billion, is expected to kick off a series of major IPOs by AI companies in the coming months. The debut on the Nasdaq exchange in New York capped weeks of investor frenzy over the rocket company turned AI and satellite conglomerate. About 100 people assembled outside the Nasdaq exchange home in New York, where SpaceX also marked the occasion with a neon sign in Times Square reading, "Building the infrastructure to the future." Finally, from sports, Arsenal legend Thierry Henry has picked two countries as his dark horses in the 2026 World Cup tournament. Speaking on Fox Sports, Henry singled out Senegal and Norway as his dark horses. Senegal and Norway are in Group 1 alongside France and Iraq. Henry won the World Cup with France in 1998 during his playing days as a professional footballer. But this story brings us to the end of our major news bulletin this morning. But just before we go, let's quickly take a look at the stories that made the headlines. In the news, we told you President Tinubu has announced a move to enhance food production for economic growth. We also told you that NDC has declared ambition to capture Aso Rock in 2027. And we told you Governor Oti has urged Nigerians to protect democracy, sustain quest for development. To report news or events in your area, please call text or WhatsApp 0814-993-0596, 0814-993-0596, or send an email to newsroomenyimbafm@gmail.com. This bulletin was produced and edited by Deborah Odiba. I am Mary Paul Odum. Good morning to you once again. Thank you so much for listening.
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3: This is to inform all persons who were allotted plots of land at the government station layout, Uzuekoli, by the Abia State Government to immediately present their letters of allocation and all other relevant documents relating to their plots to the Ministry of Lands, Umuahia, for verification and regularization. All affected allottees are required to comply within 14 days from the date of this announcement. Please note that failure to present the required documents within the stipulated period may result in the loss of the allocation, and government reserves the right to reallocate such plots without further notice. For inquiries, please visit the Ministry of Lands, Block A, Workers Secretariat, Ogurube Layout, Omuahia. Signed, ESV, Mong N. Uduma, State Director of Lands, for Honorable Commissioner.
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0: Okay, so that was Destiny's Child with that particular song, Say My Name. And before that was something from Wizkid, Say My Name. I think the two songs we played this morning would actually give you a hint of what we are about to discuss this beautiful Saturday morning. Well, good morning to you. Thank you for joining us. 12 minutes past the hour of 8 and Family Lounge is back on your favorite tower, Enyim Bana 4.3 FM. But my name is Mary Mae. Growing up, I heard that name has a way of affecting people. I don't know how true it is. But one thing for sure that I know is that, especially in the Bible, people were given names according to maybe prophecies that went ahead of them. Like in the case of Jesus, you know, was told that he was going to bear the name Jesus. The same with John the Baptist, you know. So, and Moses was given the name Moses by Pharaoh's daughter because he was drawn from the river. She, you know, saw the baby floating in the river, and, you know, she picked up the baby and said, oh, this must be one of the Israelites' children trying to hide the child because of Pharaoh's decree, you know. So because of that, the name Moses was actually given to him. Yeah. And for Abraham, we know that God did change his name. Before, his name was Abram, and then God changed it to Abraham. So, some people believe that our names have a way of affecting us and the outcome of our lives. Do you actually believe that name has effect on someone? Like, your name actually has an effect on you, whether positive or negative? Do you believe in that? Or do you think, I mean, name is just name. It doesn't have really much impact on a person. Whatever becomes of you is your personal decision and has absolutely nothing to do with the name you were given. What do you think? Because of recent, I've heard some crazy names. I'm like, what? I've heard government. Like somebody gave their child the name government. Like crazy, crazy names, you know? Oh my God. You know, there's some names you hear and you're like, you look at the person, this is your name. Like your parents give you this name. And you say, yeah, that's my name. There's just some names I don't understand. Like, I'm like, what happened? Did something happen to your parents? Where, I mean, like, what's wrong? Because I don't understand why parents would, I mean, you had a whole 9 months to actually come up with a name for your child, and that's the name you came up with. Out of all the names on this planet Earth, that's the one you chose. I'm just saying, I have nothing against it, but I'm just saying, like, you really chose that name for your child. Anyway, let's talk this morning on Family Lounge. We're asking you, do you think that names parents give their children has a way of affecting them and the outcome of their life? You believe Ronaha in Akromadine Munya affects? I saw a post where someone said that they should stop giving, people, parents should stop giving their children Bible names. Say, Abraham just stole my phone. Oh my word. But what do you think names parents give to their children, do you think it affects them and the outcome of their life? And now this particular generation we are in, we're even moving away from our native names. You know, I'm just hearing some names. I'm like, well, what's the meaning of this one? You know, we are moving to Hebrew names, English name, Greek names, and all whatnot, you know. You hardly see people now and you hear them answer their native name, you know. Lots of people don't even know my native name. Let me start from myself. Yeah, I do have a native name, but the problem is that in secondary school, it's not part of my official name. That's just the thing. It's not part of my official name. So growing up, my name was Jeremiah Mary. That was in my nursery school and then in my primary school. But they changed my name in my primary one, I think primary one or primary two. And the reason is because we were two Jeremiah Marys in my class. Can you be that? Yeah, there is someone out there that bears your exact name, surname, first name, everything. I'm telling you, there is someone out there that bears your exact name. So for me, it happened that in my primary one or two, there was another person that bears the name Mary Jeremiah. Meanwhile, Jeremiah is my father's name. So, you know, back in primary school, they used to call you, they would call your name and then you say present. And they called the name according to number. So I think I was number six, the other girl was number seven. So she wasn't coming to school, they were giving me absent and giving her presents. I don't know, but something like that happened. And when my mom discovered that, she came to school and was like, my daughter has been coming to school. Teacher was like, oh, it's true, we have two of them in this class, so I must have been confused. And my mom was like, if that is going to pose a confusion, we can give her her family name. You know, we can take away Jeremiah from the name and give her a family name. But I have to discuss that with my husband. So my dad approved of it, and then I took the name Ihejirika, which happens to be my grandfather's name and my family name. If you come to my village and ask for Ihejirika family, they will point you to our compound. So growing up in my family, I was the only Ihejirika in my family. My other siblings, they were all Jeremiahs. Now only me, they answer Ihejirika. So now when I was about to write WAEC, my dad was like, I need you to add my name to your name because you're about to have an official name. So that's how I ended up with the name Ihejirika Mary Jeremiah. There was no space for me to add my native name again. Oh, Jula, all the too long. Ihejirika Mary Jeremiah is enough. Let's take it like that. So I would usually get people asking me, Jeremiah, is that your first name? Like, you're a girl, why do you bear the name Jeremiah? I say, it's my dad. This is my grandfather. I'm in the middle. And then my grandfather there, me there, and then my dad at the other side. So you see, sometimes because of some things that happen, you don't even get to answer your native name. I have a native name, but some people don't know that. But seriously, do you believe that our names we are given by our parents, that they have a way of affecting us and the outcome of our life? Or you think it's just a name? Let's not read too much meaning into it. What is your take this morning? We're coming up. I would love to hear from you. 0808-162-338-6081-3-762-5453. WhatsApp is 0813-762-5453. And Facebook, where we have traded the topic, is Enyimba 94.3 FM. Abba. Talk to me. What is your take? Do you think that names parents give their children has a way of affecting them and the outcome of their life? Because when it comes to developed countries, I mean, someone answers the name Rice, Declan Rice. Rice, as in rice. You know the food we call rice. R-I-C-E, rice, yes. Osikapa. And then we have George Bush. Bush. I think people answer Bush. I mean, Bush is Ofia, right? Okofia. People answer Ofia. I've seen someone with the name Ofia. Okay, so what's your take? The names parents give to their children, does he have a way of affecting them and the outcome of their life? Coming up, let me hear what you have to say. Do our names affect us? Does it affect the outcome of our lives? Is it like kind of directing the course of our lives, you know? Or is it just mere names and nothing more to read? You can drop your comments. 0803-762-5453. That is our WhatsApp number where you can go and drop your comments, your thoughts, what you think on today's topic. Hello, good morning.
1: Hello. Good morning.
0: Morning to you. Welcome. Your name, please.
1: My name is Chizara. I'm calling from Abuwere Road.
0: All right, Chizara, talk to me. What do you think?
1: I think this topic is very, very crucial. I so much believe our name has a role of, you know, affecting us either positively or negatively. Like, I have somebody in my school, a girl. She answers Mirabel, but if you see this girl, the way she behaves and lies still, and people have been telling her mother what kind of name is that, her name is affecting her. And in my family, we do answer my great-grandfather's name, Johnson, and now my mother is complaining that that name, Johnson, is affecting their family, so that we need to change it. So for me, I believe so much some names do affect us.
0: What's the meaning of Johnson? Do you know the meaning of that name?
1: I don't know.
0: Okay. All right, Chizara, no problem. Thank you so much for calling. I appreciate it. Thank you.
1: Thank you.
0: All right. Yeah, I remember back in the day, there's this a church member that they actually changed their name. They changed from, I think it was Nwagwu to Nwachukwu. So yeah, some people do believe that name actually has a way it affects the people who bear the name. But what do you think? All right. Hello, good morning. Morning to you. Welcome. Okay, Samuel, you're welcome.
2: On this topic, I want to say this.
0: Hello? Hello, Samuel. Go ahead, I can hear you.
2: Yeah, I said that in this topic, I want to say that it has the way of affecting people.
0: Okay.
2: And that's why when Abraham was answering Abraham, he changed his name to make it better. There are many other names that God changed their name.
0: Like Jacob. Today. Yeah, Jacob. Jabez, yes. Yeah.
2: God himself. How much more than people. So I'm telling you that name has a way of affecting people. If you are born into a family that you know, your parents are not, they gave you name out of what you think or what you feel at the moment. You have to go back to God and then rename yourself. Because some parents of that thing, somebody can answer, somebody answer money, somebody, they give names according to the date you were born. Understand? So if you come out and then you got to understand that if your name is not good enough for you, you can change it for the better. Thank you for having me.
0: All right. Thank you so much for calling in on the show. We appreciate it. Okay. Yes, I remember in the Bible, Jacob's name was changed to Israel, right? When he encountered the angel and they were fighting, you know, the angel asked him, what's your name? Because he was, according to the scriptures, it was becoming daylight and the angel needed to go back. And, you know, Jacob said, my name is Jacob. He said, okay, from now henceforth, you shall no longer answer the name Jacob. Your name now is Israel. You know, that's how his name changed. And that's how we got the people of Israel, right? That's how his name changed from Jacob to Israel. Yeah, he's right. And yes, it was God that actually did change the name of Abram to Abraham. Well, keep the calls coming in. What do you think? Do you think that names parents give their children has a way of affecting them and, you know, also affecting the outcome of their lives? That's what we are discussing this morning. The names that we were given as kids growing up, do you think it has a way of affecting us? I've seen people who grew up and changed their name. I know of one actress. What's the name again? What's the name of this lady? I think she answers Carrie's right now. I think she's an American soldier. Yes, she's a US soldier. Her name before was, I think, Linda think Linda or something, and then she changed her name to Caris. I don't know if you remember, if you know who I'm talking about. She's an actress, actually. Hello.
3: Good morning.
0: Good morning. You're welcome. What's your name, please?
3: This is Mr. Porter of Bureau. I'm calling from Nigeria.
0: Okay. Go ahead. Let's hear what you have to say.
3: For me, name doesn't have more impact. Unless God wants to be a divine purpose and a human. If God wants to do something important, he comes to do his own thing as God Almighty. But apart from that, what we believe matters. Like my grandfather's name is Aher. English name should be interpreted as Bush. He ended up being nobody. But somebody in America answered Bush and became president of America and one of the best American presidents. A lot of that. It's all about psychological driven. You understand? What is your dream as a human being? What are you pursuing? What do you want with life? You understand? Some people answer prosper today. Where are they? You know, it's all about what you believe as a human. What is your purpose? Why are you here on earth? What is your dream? So if you can be able to gather this and pursue towards it, and with God on your side, man, you're going to make it. White men, they answer one kind of funny name. Today, they are great. We Nigerians of Africa, we answer one beautiful name, one of the best names so far. But where are we? Thank you and God bless you. Anybody friends.
0: All right. Thank you so much for calling in on the show. I appreciate 0808-162-3386, 0813-762-5453. Do you believe that names parents give their children has a way of affecting them and the outcome of their life? That is the question this morning. Are you of the opinion that yes, our names actually affect us and the outcome of our life? Imagine answering the name Prosper. You know they prosper. God, I beg you. Oh, my word. This is not funny at all. All right, keep the calls coming in. 0808-162-3386. 0813-762-5453. WhatsApp is 0813-762-5453. Let's get to your take on the show this morning. Anyway, we'll have a video tip where we're quickly going to do that, and then we continue with the conversation this morning on Family Lounge. So stick around, don't touch the dial.
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0: Okay, so that was actually David Guetta, Bebe Rexha, and J Balvin, actually, with that particular song, Say My Name. Before that was something from Benton. Also, Say My Name. Today is all about names and how they actually affect our lives. We're asking you today on Family Lounge, do you think that names parents give to their children has a way of affecting the child and the outcome of their life? A name given to a child, does it affect the child and the outcome of their life? Or you think that, well, it's just a name. There is nothing much to it. Don't read too much meaning to it. What is your take this morning? 0808-162-3386. 0813-762-5453. 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So let's get your thoughts. Let's hear what you have to say. Our names, do they affect us and the outcome of our life? Or it's just a name, nothing much to it, you know? Some people believe it's just a name, nothing much to it. 0808-162-3386. 0813-762-5453. 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ABBA, right? You can go there and drop your comment for us. WhatsApp is also not left out. WhatsApp is 0813-762-5453. That is the WhatsApp number where you can also drop your comment. On WhatsApp, Ambassador Genevieve says, well, for me, I would say it normally depends on the name, Sha, especially if the name is Igbo. It affects them very well, both in a good way and in a bad way. So if the name is English, you know the effects. Okay, well, if you say so. All right, let's see this one. Good morning. NK from Gasline says, some name do affect. Can you imagine someone bearing honor hat? There is nothing that can pass this lady, my colleague. She can talk for Africa. Another is Mwagbara, Mwosu, etc. I don't know. So anybody that bears the name honor hat talks too much. Is that what you're saying? Owana Jafet Odo says, my own point of view on your topic for today's program is that names have nothing to do with personal life. How you train your child defines what he or she will be in life. Although biblical names have significant meaning on the bearers, example, Jacob, Japheth, Abraham, but I don't believe names have effects on the owner. Okay. Alright, this one here says, Kumani Mary, I'm Simon Wibo Iwago from Oso. So yes, I think names parents give to their children affect their character, and also some names are given based on their experiences of life, like Jabez in the Bible and other related ones. Alright, thank you so much for the messages. Keep them coming in on WhatsApp and Facebook. You can also call us on 0808-162-3386, 0808-162-3386, or 0813-762-5453. Do names actually affect children? Names parents give to their children, does it have a way of affecting them? You know, do you think so? Do you think that names actually has a way of affecting children? I remember when I was in secondary school, there's this girl, her name is Beauty. But, well, you know, beauty is in the eyes of the beholder, you know, so you would call the name Beauty and she would turn. Like, when you call the name Beauty and, you know, before she turns, you're expecting one gorgeous, you know. I'm not trying to say she wasn't beautiful or she's not beautiful, but let's just leave it at that. I want to enter a problem this month. I don't know, but my name, the name, I remember one time someone was telling me the meaning of my name, and you know, for the first time I got to know the meaning of my name, and I didn't like the name Mary, because I mean, when I heard the meaning, I just didn't like it. And then I got home and I told my dad about it. And my dad looked at me and laughed and said, do you even know the reason I gave you the name I gave you? And when my dad explained to me how my name came about, I had no issue with it. Seriously, I fell in love with my name, and I don't care what anybody says is the meaning of the name, you know. It's not my business. That name came about as a result of my dad being grateful to God for bringing me into his life. So that's all that matters to me. And you should know that parents sometimes give their children names according to the experience they had with the child. Maybe during pregnancy, during childbirth, you never can tell. Or even before the child came into their lives. There are people that waited for 5 years, for 6 years, for 7 years, 10 years. You know, they waited for a long time before the child came. So sometimes when parents give names, they are giving it from a place of, this was what God did for me. You know, one of my sisters, the child's name is Miracle. And Miracle is because my sister waited, I think it was four years. You know, before she had her baby, her first baby. So, to her, it was a miracle from God, you know. So, when the child eventually came, she gave the child the name Miracle. So, there are people that their names is as a result of probably what parents went through before they had the child. So, they give the child the name according to their experience, according to what they went through, and not necessarily because you are looking for something that will impact the child's life or something like that. But what do you think? You know, what is your take? Do you think that the names we are given by our parents, that it affects our lives, it affects the outcome of our lives, whether positively or negatively? However our lives turn out, it is because of the name we were given. Do you think so? Do you think that is true? Or you think, no, that the outcome of our lives is solely on us and the decisions we take, decisions we make as human beings? What is your take this morning? 0808-162-3386. 0808-162-3386. 0813-762-5453. The numbers to call and be a part of the conversation this morning. You can also drop your comment for us on our WhatsApp handle. WhatsApp is 0813-762-5453. And of course, Facebook is gone left out of what we are doing this morning. You can go to Facebook and drop your comment for us as well. Facebook is Enyimba 94.3 FM APA. Go there and drop your comment and let's hear what you have to say. Do our names affect us? Names given to us by our parents, do they actually affect us, the outcome of our lives and all that? Do you think that our names actually affect us as human beings, or you think, let's not read too much meaning into the names we are given? Names, they don't actually affect us. What is your take? Hello.
1: Hello, good morning.
0: Morning to you.
1: This is Ghana, I was calling from Bible College Road.
0: Okay.
1: I would like to tell the person that the name affects his life. I would say, sometimes it happens that the good names don't actually come to pass until the child walks towards it. So the bad news walks speedily. He walks speedily. What is the name of that man in the Bible whose mother went through things to give birth to him? Jabez. The name was given to him, Jabez. And he followed him throughout his life until he asked God for a change. So it happens that bad names, they walk almost immediately. But the goodness, it turns out that you have to walk towards that goodness for eventually come to pass. I was saying, in a way, the names actually have the way of standing over a child's life.
0: Okay, all right. All right, thank you so much for calling in on the show. I appreciate it. Thank you. Yeah, you too. Okay. He said, this is really funny to me. He said the bad names has a way of actually working faster than the good names we are giving. Hello, good morning.
2: Hello.
0: Good morning.
2: It's Tommy. I cover this is the first of all.
0: Okay.
2: Let's even return back to this, our brother, Jabez in the Bible. the psychological of Jabez's mother is different from Jabez as a human being. Jabez, how do I even call it? Jabez directs his problems to the mother's issue to his life. That is very wrong. We shouldn't be believing this thought in this generation we are right now. Your mom, your dad had their own experience during birth. That is what they believe. You as a human being, what do you believe? Okay, our mother, our father give us good name, beautiful name. Then where are we today now? Those that are giving good name, where are we? The only one we can be able to believe is this bad of a thing. Your mother, your parental belief is totally different from you as a human. Sometimes our parents want us to study a particular course in university. But you as a human, it's not that course you want to study. It's not your purpose on age. So when your parents give you a particular name, man, it doesn't matter. Who you as a human, what do you want? Pursue what you want and achieve your purpose. I read something about Facebook. The parents refused him not to do all those digital whatever, technological whatever. But he left the parental home. That is what I read. Mark left the parental home and go and develop himself. Today, all over the world is enjoying a Facebook. Is it because of the parents? Our parent purpose is different from we, human, you as a person, as a child of that family. What do you want? Thank you.
0: All right. We'll keep the calls coming in. Let's hear what you have to say. I have to say this morning on the names parents give to their children. Does it actually affect them? Does it have a way of playing a role in their lives, right? The names we are given by our parents, do they actually affect us? That is the question this morning. Or you think, well, doesn't really affect us in any way. They are just mere names, you know. It's how you decide to walk out your salvation with fear and trembling. Hello? Morning to you.
3: Good morning, Reverend Super Apostle Dr. Mary Mayer. Good morning.
0: Morning to you.
3: Thank you. If you today is a Capra market, I'm in a Capra now, so you may be hearing some noise. So I'm in a Capra market. This is our business case. My name is Peter, but Apostle. You see, for me, I don't think that the names we are giving is affecting anybody, our partner, our sister. I don't believe that. Though. I don't believe. Some people may believe. My pastor told me one certain day, he told me the meaning of his name. And he said that the name is not affecting me. So, on my own, for me, I don't believe that the name we are giving or we are giving our children. But now, our parents now, we small parents now, are not giving our children a name which you know what you will not know the name. So we are giving them a better next line. It is our old mother, it is our old parents in olden days. We may give their children some name with the spirit of their land or anything. They use it and give their children name. But in this time, the parents of this time not giving their name, giving their children a meaningful name. So, but for me, I don't believe in that. Some of you in other places may believe, but I don't believe that. That is my own. Thank you.
0: All right. Well, thank you so much for calling in on the show. We appreciate. Keep the calls coming in 0808-162-3386 0813-762-5453. We just have a few more minutes on the show before we'll call it a close on this particular segment. So keep the calls coming in. You can also drop your comment for us on our WhatsApp handle. WhatsApp is 0813-762-5453. And then Facebook. 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Let's check this out. Hello.
4: Hello, sorry, it's Barnabas. I called back.
0: Okay.
4: Well, though there might be some sarcastic approach to it or some cynic concerning, but the truth is this: bad names, the devil has his way of using them as a channel to control the outcome of a person's life. Now, in the case of a good name, it takes working it out. It takes struggling. It talks, just like you said, working out your salvation with you and driving. It takes working it out. A good name is not enough to raise it, but a bad name is enough to if you let it. So a bad name is a channel for the devil to bring you down. A good name is also a channel to rise, but it doesn't come automatically. You have to work it. Just like Jabez, his life for almost 30 years was full of nothing. Until the day he cried out to God. So he, at the end of the day, we have the opportunity. So at the end of the day, we have the ability to determine the outcome. So whatever it is we strive towards, we eventually get. Thank you.
0: All right. Thank you so much for calling back on the show. I appreciate. Okay. Because of time, let's see if we can, you know, just take a few messages we have on Facebook this morning before we call it a close, right? OY Blackfevo says, yes, so just imagine a child called Aga, Agu, Carlo, Arus, even Didi, please, nobody should wrong me before you ask me when Didi. Okay, all right. Okay, Didi Amaka. People answer the name Didi Amaka. I don't know that. Is there anything wrong with the name Didi Amaka? I don't know. But anyway, this is where we have to end things. Thank you so much for the calls and the messages. We sincerely appreciate all of you that took the time to be a part of today's show. Debbie will be here by 9:30 to take the case on Kiddies Planet. So keep listening. Don't touch the dial. This is Enyim Bernard 4.3 FM. Aba Ikechukwu is coming through this morning.

morning. Today we are asking you a question. As an Aba resident, would you say that Aba is a good place for one to raise their children? As an Aba resident, would you actually say that Aba is a good place for one to raise their children? Oh, you do not think so. Well, let's hear from you this morning. 0808-162-3386. 0813-762-5453. Call us up. Let's hear what you have to say. 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APA. Okay, keep the calls coming in. 0808-162-3386. 0813-762-5453. WhatsApp is 0813-762-5453. That is our WhatsApp number. You can go there and drop your comment for us. Genevieve from Immaculate says on WhatsApp here, well, for me, Aba is cool and a nice place to raise up a child. You will do your best as a parent and let God do whatever he wants to do with the child. So Aba is a nice and good place to raise and train up a child. You do your best and leave the rest for God, right? But make sure that your best is good enough. Rich Amadi on WhatsApp says, Aba is too good to train our children, just like any other town or city, you might think. It is based on the environment and the parents involved. Even in public yards, we have heard stories of great people today who were raised in Aba. So Aba is a beautiful place. I agree. I was raised here. I don't think I'm a bad person, not even in the society. Okay, so keep the calls coming in. You can also go to WhatsApp and drop your comment just like Reach and Genevieve. WhatsApp is 0813-762-5453. 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

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And WhatsApp is 0813-762-5453. Let's get your take this morning. You think about, is that good a place for one to train their children? Or you think it's a no-no, you know? Funnily enough, for me, I mean, we have had cases of people even, you know, send their children abroad. And at the end of the day, they didn't even turn out well. I'm just saying, you know, so I think at the end of the day, as a parent, you have the bigger role to play. You have a major role to play. And I think, parents, we need to stop shying away from telling children how it is. Let them know how it is. Let them know that life is hard, that it's tough. Let them know that they are going to meet people that will pressure them into doing this or doing that, but they shouldn't do it. You know, they should not do it, because it's not good for them, because of how it's going to ruin their life. I saw a story yesterday about a young man that drowned inside the drum in their house. He was high on hard drugs and found himself inside the drum and drowned there. And I saw one time. I followed my husband to market. We went to buy his goods, and then we went to market. And I saw this one. He was misbehaving. He was removing his clothes, and some of his friends were slapping him and, you know, trying to. And I was like confused. I said, my husband was like, "Yeah, he's high. He's taking something. That's why he's misbehaving this way." So you realize that sometimes it's not just about the environment, is about what you do for the child. Is about you creating awareness for your children. Have those difficult conversations with them. It's not enough to you see your child with a person, they say, "I just don't know your job." Let your child know the reason you are telling them this person or that person cannot be your friend. They need to know. Children are curious. Children are inquisitive. You know, children want to know. There's a post I saw. I was laughing. You know, the lady said, the daughter asked her a question about man-woman relationship. And, you know, she told the daughter, the reason your father and I, we peck each other, we kiss each other is because, and we hug each other is because, you know, we are married. That's why I followed your father home. We are living together. You know, so a man that is not married to you should not follow the person. You know, the way she explained it, she was just trying to, because it's a young child, she was not just trying to be explicit, she was just trying to, you know, explain it up so that the child will not, in moments, once it got a whole food, they want to know more and more. And then, so she said, if you see what is cheating, if you see a woman following another man that is not her husband, that's cheating. Now, the child saw the mother one day with a colleague dropped her off, and then, you know, she came home, and in front of the dad, she said, "Mommy, you are cheating on dad." The husband was shocked, the woman was shocked, arguing in him, "What is the problem?" He said, "Hey, your colleague dropped you off, you followed another man. You left daddy and followed another man that dropped you off." You know, so sometimes, like some of us growing up, we were told that, oh, once you reach puberty, as a lady, once you start seeing your menses, you know, you start menstruating, they will tell you, if a boy touches you, you get pregnant. That's nonsense. A child goes out and a boy touches her and she's scared she's going to get pregnant. She waits and she's not pregnant. Now she has realized that, first of all, you lied to her, that was a lie. So I think the onus falls on parents. Let your children know some of these things. Find the way, when they get to a certain age, find the way to tell them. Children are being abused under your nose and you don't even know about it. They are being abused by people they know, by people that are close to them, family members, friends, church members, you know, people that are around, and you don't know this. I saw a post the other time, this woman that roast corn, and this young guy came to buy corn. After buying the corn, he did not pick up the corn that he bought though. He did not pick it up. He now went back to his house.

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1: 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Now today we're doing something a little bit different, and because our guest today will definitely be our listeners. Now I want to ask you a very, very simple question. Here in Aba we have lots and plenty of artisans here in the city of Aba, ranging from tailors, carpenters, painters and a whole lot of them. Putting it simple, an artisan, what we call Ndi Oroaka, people who just have handwork. Have you ever been disappointed by an artisan? Maybe you gave your clothes to a tailor for an important event, and despite all the promises of tomorrow, next week, or I am almost done, your clothes is currently finishing, the clothes never came. Or maybe, just maybe, you took your car to the mechanic and instead of fixing one problem, you came back with three more. Or maybe you also took your generator to the technician to fix, and instead of fixing just one problem, you came back with more problems. Or maybe it was a painter, a carpenter, an electrician, a welder, a barber, a hairdresser, or even a phone repairer who collected your money but failed to deliver you what was promised. Now, I've had this experience with my hair, where I go to a salon and I tell the barber, this is exactly the style of haircut that I want. But at the end of the day, the barber does not deliver what was promised. Now, if you haven't experienced something like this, chances are that you probably know someone who has experienced something like this. Now, the relationship between customers and artisans is built on one thing, and that one thing on which that relationship stands on is trust. You trust someone with your money, you trust them with your property, you trust them with your time, and sometimes the trust is rewarded with excellent services, and in some cases the trust is not rewarded with excellent service. In other times it ends in disappointment, it ends in frustration, it ends in anger, and it ends in regret. So, today we're throwing the conversation open and we would want to hear your story, we would also want to hear real life experiences, and we're asking, who disappointed you? Have you been disappointed by an artisan? Be it tailor, carpenter, mechanic, barber, hairstylist, vendor, but have you been disappointed by an artisan? In quotes, have you been disappointed by Onye Oroaka? What exactly happened? What led to the artisan disappointing you? And did they eventually make things right? Like, did they try to make amends? Did you get your money back? Or did you simply say, okay, let me just count my losses and move on? And also for the artisans, because it's one thing for us to ask those questions, whether a particular person or a customer has been disappointed by artisans. Are customers always right? Because if we're being fair, there are some artisans who are listening right now who may also have heard stories of customers who refused to pay, changed agreements midway, or made unreasonable demands. Probably you're done with your work and you tell them, customer, please bring money and come and pay, and they say no. Or probably for an instance now, you give someone a job to do and you've paid, let's say, part of the money, and the artisan is done with the job and he's calling your guy, please come and take your job and give me back my, and at least give me the balance of my money. But our guy is not picking call again. Madam is not answering phone again. So today is not just about attacking artisans, because I know that if we want to attack artisans, a lot of persons will have a lot of experiences. But we also have artisans who are listening right now, and they would also have a thing to say about customers as well. So for today, it's about sharing experiences, it's about learning lessons and having honest conversations about truth, responsibility and accountability. My name is David Oji. Some persons call me the engine room, and today I'm feeling fly, I'm feeling energetic, I'm feeling happy, I'm feeling excited, because today is Saturday and this is Know Your Right here on the Enyimba 94.3 FM Aba. was the conversation we're having. Have you ever been disappointed by an artisan? We would want you to share your experience with us. We would want to share your story with us and how you were able to actually manage that. And for an artisan that is also listening, because you wouldn't want to make it all about, those who have this, because most customers has also disappointed artisan. Now we're looking at this relationship and we would want to hear real life experiences. We would want to hear real stories from you. And that's exactly the conversation that we're having this beautiful and amazing Saturday afternoon here on Enyimba 94.3 FM Aba. My name is David Oji. Some persons call me the Angel Ring, some persons call me the Super Striker. But we'll get straight to the phone lines. 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Have you ever been disappointed by an artisan? In quotes, Onyoroaka. Maybe it's a tailor who never delivered, a mechanic who spoiled your car, or a mechanic who spoiled your keke, or a painter, a carpenter, or an electrician who disappeared after collecting your money. Tell us your story as we want to hear your experiences today. 0808-162-3386 or 0813-762-5453. Now let me start by sharing my own experience, and I hope that tailors who are listening right now would not be offended by me sharing my experience. Now, I've had a lot of experiences with tailors, and the experiences that I've actually had with tailors is quite a very wonderful and amazing one, I must say. So, this was the experience I had last year. So, sometime last year, a neighbor of mine and a friend of mine was burying his mom, and the usual thing, there is Ankara material to make burial clothes and everything. So I bought the material. When I bought the material, I gave the material to the tailor. So when I gave the material to the tailor, the burial was actually on a Saturday. And since the burial was on a Saturday, I told the tailor that the burial is on Monday. And I know the reason why I told the tailor that the burial is on Monday, so that probably he can deliver it by Sunday. So even if he doesn't deliver it, you know, the retailers will definitely give their excuses. At least I know that before weekend, the tailor would have made the clothes and everything. We agreed on a particular amount and I paid. So on that fateful Monday that I told him was the burial day, I now went to his shop to collect the clothes on that particular Monday, which I told him was the burial day, even though it wasn't the burial day, it was the coming weekend. So when I went to his shop and I collected the clothes, I went to collect the clothes. And so when he now saw me, he was like, Onyishi, hey. I said, my guy, I don't want to call his name. I said, my guy, what's going on now? And he said that he wants to start, that in fact that he forgot that he wants to start cutting it now. Then he told his boys to actually bring the material. They brought the material and he said that, no worry, that let him start cutting it now. So it was like, and then he was like, okay, that before the end of, because that was in the afternoon, it was like before the end of, in the evening, that the clothes will be ready. I said, okay, no problem. Because I know the antecedent of tailor, so I just, On that Monday evening, I called him. He was like, that we should leave it on first thing on Tuesday morning, that I should come and just pick it on Tuesday morning. I said, okay, because I told him I was traveling that evening. And he said, that you should not worry, that he can wibble it to me anywhere I'm traveling to, that if it's home ahead I'm going to, he can wibble it to my head much later that Monday evening. I said, okay. I didn't say anything. I didn't communicate him again. And then on Friday, lo and behold, the burial was, of course, on Saturday. So on Friday afternoon, I went to his shop and I went to collect the clothes. Now he told me that he was going to wibble at least by Monday evening. So when I got to his shop on Friday afternoon, I was like, my guy, where is my clothes? And then he looked at me and then he said, you should be cold, chai, hey, Jesus, for the past 5 days, my generator spoiled, and all those things. I said, ha. So eventually, he told me that I should not worry, that he will wiggle it to Umwa here that Friday night. So that Friday night, I traveled. So there were some of my friends who were coming for the same burial because I was in Umuahia already. So I told them to please, I believe that this tailor should be done with this clothes. And then I told them, please, if you're coming to Umuahia, let me give you the number of this tailor so that you can just call him and get my clothes from him. So eventually, so my friend said, okay, no problem. Saturday morning, they called the tailor. I told him that I was the one that sent him to pick up clothes. So the tailor was like, don't worry, that they should wait for him at, that my friends should actually wait for him at Bata Junction, just at Bata Junction. So my friends, they got to Bata Junction that Saturday morning, and they were waiting. And guess what, while they were waiting, they now started calling the tailor. The tailor refused to answer the phone anymore. He wasn't picking his calls. They called him. And while they were calling him, they were calling me and said, tailor, we can't keep waiting here for your tailor to bring clothes for you and everything. So I kept on calling the tailor and he wasn't answering. When I mean he wasn't answering. So my friends told me that they can't wait any longer, that they will have to be coming to Umuahia and they'll meet up with me, because the idea was to pick up the clothes from them. I'm already in Umuahia. We'll meet up from Umuahia and we'll be going for the burial. The burial was somewhere in Uzwiten. So eventually they called and waited for the tailor. The tailor didn't show up. He wasn't answering the phone. And lo and behold, I got disappointed. I didn't wear, and it was like, you know, the kind of burial ceremony that, and I had to wear, at first I didn't want to go. I didn't want to go for the burial anymore. But later, so when my friends got to my, they were like, don't worry, just go. And I was just wearing the joggers. I was just wearing a sportswear. And they were like, let's go. Eventually, when we got to the burial ground, and I looked at everybody, I looked at myself, and then I went to the person who was burying his mother. I said, please, let it not look as if that I came all the way from Abuja to this burial dressed like this. Let me go to your house. Let it be that I am walking. So that when people see me, they say, oh, don't worry, maybe he's helping them arrange things. He's walking for them. And honestly, it was a very, very bad experience for me. But this is me sharing my own experience with you, with an artisan. So I would want to hear from you. And has a tailor ever disappointed you? Has a mechanic ever spoilt your car? Maybe you took your car to the mechanic and you told the mechanic, please fix this. And at the end of the day, multiple problems actually emanated from your car. So we would want to hear from you today. We would want you to share your experiences with us. And also to the artisans out there, what are things that customers also do in cases like this that you're not comfortable with? Because it's one thing for us to blame a lot of artisans, in quote, Ndoroaka, but not knowing that maybe the customers are also not right. Maybe the customers have also failed in one way or the other. So we would want to hear from you. 0808-162-3386. Alternatively, you can reach us on 0813-762-5453. Alternatively, yes, you can reach us on 0813-762-5453.

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0: welcome back. As you're tuned on to EMBA 94.3 FM about today's Saturday, the 13th day of June 2026. My name is David Orji. Some persons call me the Engine Drone. And you're welcome to the Saturday Drive. Time check, this is 34 minutes past 12 p.m. And this beautiful and amazing Saturday afternoon. No, you're right. We're discussing artisans, and one question we're asking today is: Have you ever been disappointed by an artisan? Now, in case you don't understand, an artisan is onyoroaka. Now, it can be a tailor, it can be a carpenter, it can be a mechanic, it can be a hairstylist, it can be a barber. You know, these are artisans. Now, have you ever been disappointed by an artisan? Probably a tailor who never delivered your clothes. Probably after you've paid, or a mechanic who spoiled your car, or a painter or carpenter who disappeared after collecting your money. We'd want to hear your story. I would want to hear your experiences this afternoon. Do also reach us on the phone lines. The numbers once again is 0808-162-3386. 0808-162-3386. Alternatively, you can reach us on 0813-762-5453. 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Our WhatsApp phone number is 0813-762-5453. 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Hello, good morning, good afternoon. All right, please do also call us back. 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Have you ever been disappointed by an artisan? Probably a tailor who failed to deliver, or maybe a mechanic who spoilt your car, or a painter who disappeared after collecting your money. Hello, good afternoon.
1: Hello?
0: Yeah, hello, good afternoon.
1: I'm calling from Aba.
0: Alright, you're welcome. Your name and where you're calling from?
1: My name is Joshua.
0: Alright, go ahead, Joshua. Tell us your story.
1: The ones disappointed me when I give them my clothes. Tell us.
0: What exactly happened? Well, that's what we want to hear.
1: Okay, I give them my clothes. They don't agree to give it back. At the exact time, they promised.
0: Did you pay them? Did you at least pay some amount of money? Or you paid completely?
1: No.
0: Did you pay completely, or did you pay a particular certain sum of money to the tailor?
1: I completed.
0: So why did the tailor fail to deliver your clothes?
1: I don't know.
0: So did he eventually refund you your money, or did he refund you your money?
1: He later made the clothes, but not at the exact time I needed it.
0: Oh, not at the exact time you needed it. Okay, I'm so sorry for that particular experience. Alright, I keep the calls coming through. 0808-162-3386. 0808-162-3386. Alternatively, 0813-762-5453. Now, it's okay for us to ask these questions about artisans, but also we know that we have artisans who are also listening to us at this point, and we'd also want to hear from the artisans as well. If we look at this, probably there was a breach. Customers have also had their own fair share of blaming artisans as well, because we don't just want to come and attack artisans. We would also want artisans to actually share their own experiences and their own views with us about when you look at customer relationship as well, because most times the customers are always very, very difficult, and I mean very difficult to actually please. But phone lines 0808-162-3386, 0813-762-5453.
2: 081.
0: Okay,
2: yes,
0: hello? Yeah, please, can you turn down the volume on your radio set?
2: Yeah, I've done that, sorry.
0: Alright, go ahead.
2: The Super Striker.
0: Good afternoon.
2: Yeah, this is the best of poem. Calling from Abba.
0: Alright, you're welcome. Go ahead, sir.
2: Yeah, you know, some of these customers do cost it. Maybe you give it a chain of clothes in store for you. Then both of you, maybe you bring it like Monday. Both of you agree that you are going to collect it on weekend, which is Saturday. He asks you for deposit. He say, let you go and bring the deposit. You will not bring the deposit maybe Thursday or Friday. Yeah, on Saturday you are coming to collect it. Definitely, he will disappoint you when he collects a fresh job that person pay him. He will leave your own and do the person's own now. So you're wondering about it, little to the left, little to the right.
0: Hello.
2: Go ahead with
0: what you were saying, sir.
2: So that's the thing now. So customers is not always right at all the time. So I didn't think customer paid the seller. The seller will deliver. That's bad that sometimes when you pay the seller, they disappoint you as well. A furniture maker have disappointed me as well.
0: That's the story I want to hear. Tell me how that furniture maker disappointed you.
2: We agreed to make furniture for me. We agreed on our price. I give him almost 95%. Even up to now, he hasn't delivered. Almost a year plus.
0: 1 year plus?
2: Yes, up to now, as I'm talking to you, he's not yet delivered. I think that you give almost 95%.
0: So what did you do now that he has not delivered?
2: No, I have shouted, take people to his place. We complained that this thing happened, this other happened. Personally, I decided to leave him.
0: You decided to leave him?
2: Sorry?
0: You decided to leave him?
2: No. For almost 3 or 4 months, I haven't go for him again. I just forget about that.
0: So both the furniture and your money, you've let go of it?
2: Yeah, I forget about that. Life is for the living. Okay. And only the living is just like, whenever it happens to find yourself, enjoy yourself. Here by a cup of tea.
0: Okay.
2: Have a lovely day.
0: All right, thank you very much for sharing your story. Wow. According to him, he paid a carpenter, and carpenter failed to deliver. And whereas the carpenter failed to deliver, carpenter did not refund him his money back. Hello, good afternoon. Hello? Hello? Alright, keep the calls coming to 0808-162-3386 or 0813-762-5453. According to the last caller, carpenter, an artisan, paid money, committed almost 95% of the money. And when he committed almost 95% of the money to this particular furniture maker, the guy eventually, and it's been more than a year now, and the guy eventually didn't deliver. Wow. So here on WhatsApp, this one says, good afternoon, the engine room. My name is NK from Gasline. I took my clothes to my tailor, four different materials, and she displaced one. She misplaced one, and she was denying that I took one with me when I went home. When I went home, snapped my husband's own and forwarded to her still. To her, she still denied it. She called me back last week Wednesday that she come and pick my clothes, that they saw it and is ready to pick up. Immediately I went for me to see my material in machine. They just finished cutting it. I left with anger. Till now, I've paid the remaining 5K, but we'll go and pick it when I'm ready.
3: Wow.
0: You see, most times when things like this actually happen, and I always wonder, artisans. But however, there is something I would also want people to actually learn, because this platform is meant to inform, educate, and entertain. There is a court even here in Abia State, even here in Aba, that we call a small claims court. A small claims court. Now, the small claims court, you just go there to make claims for, probably you had business with somebody, just like the last caller who called in and said the carpenter disappointed him, and after paying the carpenter failed to deliver. Now, in the small claims court, any amount of money, once it's business, that deals with, I paid you and you didn't deliver, and when money is usually involved, and this money is usually small to medium amount, where the dispute is very, very clear. And the small claims court is actually designed to stop the stress of long court processes and give ordinary people access to quick justice. But I know many persons don't know this, and that's the essence of this particular platform. Now, the small claims court is faster than regular courts. It is less expensive. You don't think that, most times people think, oh, I'm going to pay so much money to lawyers and everything. No, you don't. It is faster than regular, and it's designed for everyday people. It is everyday people. And we also have small claims courts here in Aba. So instead of arguing with somebody, if you have a lawyer friend, that's why it's always important to just have a friend who is a lawyer. You can tell your lawyer, make an application in a small claims court, and within matter of weeks, when I mean weeks, this one is not months, within matter of weeks, the court will just issue an order and say, oh, this guy, pay this guy a particular amount of money. And if you refuse to pay, the court will just go and carry your property. Any property that belongs to you, they will carry it. And it is legal. When I mean it is legal. All you just have to do, you also need, because he who alleges was proof, you also need to attach evidences, because the small claims court, you claim from 5,000 naira to 5 million naira. That's the limit of the small claims court. From 5,000 naira to 5 million naira. So if you did business with somebody, or you contracted somebody, and the person, after paying the person, and you have evidences that you paid the person, and the dispute is very clear, this person refused to deliver. It's as simple as it is. What I mean, it does not take time. It's not like the small claims court is not like the regular kind of court where, okay, you just go, there is motion, this, that. It's just very simple and easy process where you can even do it by yourself. Just get a lawyer friend, they will definitely tell you what to do. So for that tailor that disappointed, the tailor that disappeared, the mechanic that actually frustrated you, the carpenter that never showed up again, it may just not be a story you have to accept. There's actually a court designed for cases like yours, and I just told you the name of that court. It's called the Small Claims Court, and we have small claims courts even here in Aba. And most times people don't know that we actually have small claims courts, because it resolves simple debts. When I mean simple debt recovery and liquidated money, and it's small claims courts are normally located within the magistrate. So if you go to the magistrate court here at Aba North, that's the Aba North magistrate court, just around Bata, that court around there, there's a small claims court. But right now, let's go back to listening to your thoughts, and artisans who have actually disappointed you, please do want to reach us once again via the phone lines 0808-162-3386. Alternatively, you can reach us on 0813-762-5453. 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Have you ever been disappointed by an artisan? 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And Facebook is Enyimba 94.3 FM Aba. And someone on Facebook, and Ujo Justice says, my own is Carpenter, Abi Furniture Man. This guy has dealt with me even till now. This guy has dealt with me even till now. The matter still they saw. And Gotham says, yes, Carpenter can. Well, I wonder what Carpenter is actually doing to a lot of persons here.

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3: 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You're welcome back. My name is David Oji, the call me the engine room. And we're still taking your thoughts and your reactions at this point. Have you ever been disappointed by an artisan? That's the question we're asking. And if you've been disappointed by an artisan, in quotes, Onyoroaka, artisans can be tailors, carpenters, painters, electricians, furniture makers, shoemakers, barbers, hairstylists. 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You still want to reach us on the phone line to 0808-162-3386. 0808-162-3386. 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Now, we're not here to actually attack the artisans, because most times customers can also be wrong. And the artisans, are there things that customers do that is wrong? 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But is there something that artisans, there are things that customers also do that is not comfortable with you? Let's get your thoughts this beautiful, amazing afternoon. 0813-762-5453. That's the number to call. Alternatively, you can reach us on 0808-162-5453. Yes, alternatively, you can reach us on 0808-162-5453. And let's take this call. Alright, please, do you want to call us back? Yes, we actually lost that particular caller. We lost that call. Please do want to actually call us back. The numbers once again, 0808-162-3386 or 0813-762-5453. And in case you're just joining us now, today is a little different because we want the studio to belong to you. We're talking about something many people have experienced in one way or at one point or another, and that is being disappointed by an artisan. Maybe it was a tailor who kept on promising today, tomorrow. Maybe it was a mechanic who actually made things worse. Maybe it was a painter, a carpenter, a welder, or an electrician who collected money and failed to deliver. Now, we know artisans do very, very important work. And many of these artisans are also very hardworking, because we need to give it to them. Here in the city of Aba, we have lots of hardworking, honest artisans. But sometimes, things actually go wrong. No doubt about that. Most times, things actually go wrong. And today, we would want to hear your stories. 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Hello, good afternoon.
4: Engineer, good afternoon.
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3: All right, you're welcome. Go ahead.
4: Okay. Yes. Like, what is that? If it is artisan, according to what you call them, if it is their interest, I can assure you that the 98 can disappear.

0: Thank you.
1: Thank you very much. It says, these artisans can disappoint more than Amaka. Have you ever experienced a disappointment from artisan, and how did you eventually handle it? Because just like the last caller said, I don't trust artisans, but we still have honest artisans. We still have those who don't disappoint, those who will never disappoint. But have you ever trusted an artisan, and did this artisan eventually disappoint you? We want you to share your experience with us this morning. 0808 162 3386. 0808 162 3386. Hello, good afternoon.
2: Maybe they don't want to lose a particular your money, but they are this, but they will try to hold you down by saying, oh, they can do it. They will make sure that they collected everything. They want to collect all the money, but they know that they cannot deliver. So that is one is the problem. That money is the problem. But they know that they cannot meet up, but they will still hold you down. But try to collect. They don't want to lose. Instead, open mouth, say, no, I cannot meet up, or maybe try and that place. They will just keep quiet. They will collect. They know that you will not them. I see we will. Because they know that they are getting customers. I see you get anger, and maybe tomorrow they will still settle. So that is what giving them morale. They will want to collect that your money, but they know that they cannot deliver. So not that they are not doing well. They are doing well. Some of them know what they are doing. They know that they cannot move, but they will try to collect that your money and stage you. Thank you. Maybe when you force them to do it, they will do it anyhow, when, the way you will not. In fact, we are the float again. Thank you.
1: All right, thank you very much for sharing that with us. Do we have good ones out there? Yes, we do. Do we have those who disappoint? Of course, yes, there are still those of them who disappoint. But I would also want to hear from the artisans. Are there things that customers actually do that probably you know that as an artisan, the end of this is going to be disappointment, so that the customers can also learn some of the things that they do that is not proper, and maybe they're just going to stop acting in such manner? WhatsApp is 0813-762-5453. Facebook is Enyimba 94.3 FM. Abba, Chibaba, and Perizi Amaka.

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0: educating the people, one listener at a time, only on Enyimba 94.
1: Yeah, welcome back. This is Still Know Your Right here on Enyimba 94.3 FM. About my name is David Oji. Some persons call me the engineer. That's a very beautiful and amazing Saturday. And you're welcome. Time check this. It's 15 minutes past 1 PM. Today being Saturday, the 13th day of June 2026. Now, today we're talking about something that many people have experienced at one point or another, being disappointed by an artisan. Maybe it was a tailor who kept on promising today, tomorrow, next tomorrow. Maybe it was a mechanic who made things worse. Because I've seen people who say, oh, I took my car to the mechanic. The mechanic first told me that it was probably the fuel pump. I was getting to fixing the fuel pump. It wasn't the fuel pump anymore. Maybe it was the injector mount. It was this or it was that. Or maybe it was the coil. It was plugged. But maybe it was just a mechanic who made things worse. Maybe it was just a painter, a carpenter, a welder, an electrician who collected money and failed to deliver. Have you ever been or have you ever experienced when somebody, you contract somebody for a job and they took money from you and they failed, when I mean they failed to deliver, they failed to deliver. Or maybe what was agreed was not what was delivered. Because it's one thing for you to come out and say, okay, we agreed, but however, whatever we agreed was not what you delivered. Now, we know the artisans do important work, and many are hardworking and honest, but sometimes things actually go south. So today, we want to hear stories from you. Have you ever had an experience with an artisan? What happened? Have you ever been disappointed by an artisan? What happened? And how did you handle it? Also, how were you able to move on, and how also did you demand accountability? And at the end, there's also something that I'd want us to know, and it is the small claims court. Here in Abia State, you know, we have the small claims court where you can go and claim, even if it's 100,000, 200,000, 300,000, at least from 5,000 up to 5 million. We have the small claims court just within the magistrate court, and in the small claims court, it is a place that you can go and you seek redress. Like, you seek redress. And not every, it's also important for us to know that not every disappointment is a crime. Not every disappointment is a crime. Most times, it is poor service. Most times, it is negligence. Most times it is poor service, most times it is negligence, most times it's a breach of contract. But where there is deliberate deception or fraudulent intent, that is of course where the law can actually step in through criminal prosecution. But where there is nothing like this, come on, you go to court. So, if a tailor collects your money and fails to deliver, even as a customer, do you think it is right also for you to actually go to the police or see you in court or simply move on? What would you do? Like I said, we have courts where citizens can go and seek redress in cases like this. Now, one of the easiest way to actually handle issues like this is through the small claims court. Here in Aba, we have the small claims court. It's inside the magistrate court. And the small claims court, just like you heard, small, clean, when you want to claim small money. Now, the court was created specifically for everyday people who have small financial disputes. Like when a tailor, a mechanic, carpenter, or a trader fails to deliver after collecting your money. And, of course, it deals with cases. The small claims court actually deals with cases where money is involved. The dispute is very, very clear and simple. And one party says, I paid you and you didn't deliver. Example of cases that you can actually take to the small claims court. Probably a tailor who didn't complete your clothes. You paid a particular amount of money and the tailor didn't complete your clothes. Maybe a mechanic who collected money but didn't fix your car properly. Or maybe a carpenter who abandoned the job after payment. Or a supplier who took money and never delivered goods, because most times we have this issue in Aba. Most especially with, if I, let me even call out the online vendors. Most especially with a lot of online vendors, those who actually sell their products online. Because you see cases where you buy a particular product from somebody online and they tell you we'll deliver to you in 3 days and they don't get to deliver. Or probably you paid for someone to render a service to you and they eventually didn't render the service to you. Now, we also have to understand that the Small Claims Court was designed to stop the stress of long court processes and give ordinary people, access to quick justice, because it is faster than the regular courts, it is less expensive, it is less technical. What I mean, it is less technical. You know, we have a lot of technicality, you know, with law, but the Small Claims Court is less technical and it's actually designed to for everyday people, and it's not just about the big companies. It's designed for somebody like you. So if you know that there is somebody that is owing you money, or someone who has actually disappointed you in one way or the other, you can of course take, if you have a lawyer friend, or if you have a friend who is a lawyer, will be able to advise you on how to go about this. You know, you just go to the Small Claims Court. It doesn't take time, highest probably a month, 2 months, and you've claimed your money. If the person does not, I know the way it works is, if the person does not have money to pay, a court will give an order, and if it's the person's machine, the person's car, you can carry, sell it off, you know, with the court's order, sell it off and probably collect your money. But have you ever been disappointed by an artisan? Probably a tailor who failed to deliver, a mechanic who spoilt your car, or a technician who spoilt your generator. Because me, they spoilt my generator countless number of times. A painter or a carpenter who disappeared after collecting your money. Let's get to hear from you as you share your story with us. Please be able to reach us on 0808-162-338-6. Alternatively, you can reach us on 081. Alternatively, you can reach us on 0813-762-5453. Let's go straight to the phone line. Hello? Hello? Please do also call us back. The number once again is 0808-162-3386 or 0813-762-5453. WhatsApp is 0813-762-5453. WhatsApp is 0, and Facebook is Enyimba 94.3 FM. 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Abba. African China, no condition is permanent.

Well, this is where we'll actually wrap up this beautiful and amazing afternoon. Top of the hour by 2, we'll come for our ETM segment. My name is David Ojudo. Have yourself a very wonderful Saturday. I keep listening to Yimba 94.3 FM. Bah. I'll leave you guys in the hands of Daddy Shoki. And it says, come buddy, come, my name Shoki.

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1: 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And they have Ogen Detem, Detem, and I hear war. And I have that I paratoka, Ali Ibahai Haga. And my name is Sembari. I took a tutu and the man of a. Development in the beginning about development elite mayodo because I talk on a book I tell me put oh one day as a girl elite my me pull up I talk on me put to back carry a lodge me put on before I put a go ham so I talk on a go my society me about how I'm a hamaga John Momo I do to chabun the name to chabun dojo camera here Elaye ji mem so buru mbari nenem no amaga jutu nenem si ago mom masi 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I have got excursion item. Item work on nine villages of Okoko, Amokwe, Ameke, Amepu, Epengo, Akano, Omwepa, Okai, Yarokago, item. 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So I'm going to imezi. 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But Ruchin Kigan, Diane, I say, go Oberon, EME, Ehigele, Itemai, Fosato, Rifu. 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
1: Alright, Jokwa, this is still in Yimba 94.3 FM. David Nwokocha Ojihomo Abukonezi Nwa Fitem. Yes, Mbonyi Tem. And in my own Lindy Temai Nije Kale Kale Temopi Alabawarache Alabawarache Itemopi Lindy Temi Hwono Yitem. First thing on Yitemi Asengbo Jokwa No Masu Si Temai Ando To Chike. And most times on Adiku On Adile Aiswari Chinese Sankofwa Osaram To Chinta Osaram Chanta I'm a girl Itemai Mopola Itemai Adibu Lordu before because some of the time Binka Bwanta I'm elite man, but Tom White man na him me beto kenta kenta. So I say kai bala no kaka, and I ha ye me ehi ge elite man imu puto bakaria elite man imu puto. I'm a girl elite man imu pola. Owe kase owe si gele obudai aki imu po obudai imu puto la. But na ha ye me ehi ge le development dia elite man kariya kariya eloji do Tom. Career in the development of the town. And I hear you, me. Now I hear again why you mean he did the development of my system. Career in Lord. I'm a girl. Development. Abela Ritim. But when I have like you mean he did more development by Sato Ritim. Only Jinde 1000 or Chono 2000. 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So, I won't probably the town. I guess again, this is the benchmark. In Habo, the amount of money that nti jinde at the moment, because me jila 10 million town, only jikwa 10 million town, who 20, only jila no 500 million town, who 700, or town who 1 billion. Oye jukwa 1 billion, chahu 20 billion. Oye jukwa 20 billion, chahu 50 billion. So, I'm the elite, man, you mepola. Our item, Adola developed. But, Owe hobela yi metu, kite man, do more developed, kari eloji do tonwa. Asim the elite, man, ya ke mepola. 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Ritemai because that will be at Bomas at bottom 0808 162 3386. Alternatively, 0813-762-5453. 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

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Hello. Naye. Hello. Hello. Oliver the Cook, Funny Identity.

Elohim Ba, 94.3 FM Ba. And I'm from David Nwokota Oji. I'm more because of you, Tim Buruzo, Umukuma, Kedoro Koko, Tim Ben, the local government area of Abia State. And I'm going to get the team manager away. I'm going to talk. I'm not here for 9 times. I'm not here for 9 times, but as well. I'm going to get the Mopola, but I just want to talk. I'm not here for 9 times. I'm not here for 9 times. I'm going to get the Mopola, but I just want to talk. Ele OG maybe because only in the 1 million or 2 million, only in the 10 million, or to come royal 100 million, only in the 500 million. That's umba. More I'm going to say go one in billions. So I hide your time. Then he aye me. He get late. My me pay to be me. I'm a girl development, Aburubara development. Development that by Salita Mayo, no doubt. Development that by Salita Mayo. Egi Tamiqua, Egil, Yiba, Tafwa, Tafu. Esau Coco, Esau Coco, Giga Moku, Esau Moku, Giga Apango, Giga Moke, Yiba, Yiba, Yiba, Yiba, Yiba, Yiba, Tafala. But now I mean, he gave Lee, Otta Satoba, Carrier Logi, Tato. Aburugale development, just like I said. Development that buys a little, but I need to call. And I am here a development buys at the back. Carry a logi, Doro at the moment. 0808-162-3386. 0808-162-3386. 0808-162-3386. 0813-762-5453.

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Iha achi ime me. 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Mwala nuko opo. 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Because there is unity, there is strength in unity. Unity. Obu onye wa banki, onye wa banki, onye wa banki, onye wa banki, onye wa banki, onye wa banki. Ibe madaha ye ti onu, madaha ye ti onu. Because he was ama mi hinke, onye wa was ama mi hinke, onye wa was ama mi hinke. Again he, inha aga aga, what I mean tinsa aga aga, tinsa aga aga. Well, let's make someone happy today. Let's make someone happy this afternoon.

0: let's try and make someone happy this beautiful Saturday afternoon. Hello?
1: Hello?
0: Yeah, good afternoon, ma.
1: Good afternoon.
0: Am I speaking with Mrs. Audrey?
1: Okay, I don't know why I managed to alarm both.
0: Yeah? Good afternoon, ma.
1: Good afternoon, ma.
0: Ma, do you know who you are speaking with?
1: I don't know what to do. No, sir.
0: My name is David. David Audrey.
1: Okay, sir.
0: Okay. Ma, do you know who is Reverend Dr. Audrey Chukwuemeka?
1: Yes.
0: Okay. So he said we should call you. This is Enyimba 94.3 FM Aba. So he said we should call you and wish you a very happy birthday. Now, this is his message for you. He says, "Happy birthday, my honey and my sweet 16. Can you hear me, man? He says, "Happy birthday. Happy birthday, my honey and my sweet 16. The children which the Lord gave us and I celebrate you today. Thank God for adding another year to you. Remain blessed, prosperous, and fruitful. May God answer your secret prayers. Your seat will never be vacant in the days of celebration. Age gracefully. God bless you." And it's coming from your prince. Your prince. Reverend Dr. Oji Chukwuemeka.
1: Okay, sir. Thank you very much, sir.
0: Now, mommy, what do you have to say to your prince now? What do you say something to your prince now?
1: I say that God will protect him for me.
0: Amen.
1: God is for me.
0: Amen.
1: Give him long life and prosperity.
0: Amen.
1: The day our children
0: Amen. Amen. Amen. All right, thank you very much. Happy birthday, Mrs. Oge. Happy birthday to you.

0: Your tracks today.
1: Well, looking at the time, this is where we'll wrap up this afternoon. My name is David Oji. Go have yourself a very wonderful and amazing weekend. And Busy Signal comes through with happy birthday because we just celebrated someone's birthday.

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If I forget Mr. Musky. Anything where you do Musky. Ah, before this guy give me say Musky. You know how many bitches today wallet? That they collect bitches daily. All the Musky where they pack on. All the spiritual Elon Musk. Hello, lo, lo, lo, lo, lo, lo, lo, lo, lo, lo, lo, lo, lo, lo, lo, lo, lo, lo, lo, lo, lo, lo, lo, lo, lo, lo, lo, lo, lo, lo, lo, lo, lo, lo, lo, lo, lo, lo, lo, lo, lo, lo, lo, lo, lo, lo, lo, lo, 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

0: see Jesus before Elon. I for 6 days, Mr. Elon and Jesus. I was not born with a silver spoon, but I was born to afford this spoon. And thank you. You know what work. 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
1: DJ with the spice.

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yes, yes, yes, yes, yes, yes, yes, yes, yes, yes, yes, yes, yes, yes, yes, yes, yes, yes, yes, yes, yes, yes, yes, yes, yes, yes, yes, yes, yes, yes, yes, yes, yes, yes, yes, yes, yes, yes, yes, yes, yes, yes, yes, yes, yes, yes, yes, yes, yes, yes, yes, yes, yes, yes, yes, yes, yes, yes, yes, yes, yes, yes, yes, yes, yes, yes, yes, yes, yes, yes, yes, yes, yes, yes, yes, yes, yes, yes, yes, yes, yes, yes, yes, yes, yes, yes, yes, yes, yes, yes, yes, yes, yes, yes, yes, yes, yes, yes, yes, yes, yes, yes, yes, yes, yes, yes,

no puna la matón, tú y yo,

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2: For the weekend roundup, in the world of sports, and the topical issues that happened during the week, the interviews.
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2: Boxing.
6: Bit of a smile from Manny Pacquiao. Oh, down goes Thurman! And let me tell you, that was just a quick punch. 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
2: 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Football and other sports.
7: Rice, the team from that broken toe. 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

0: Yes, it's another beautiful Saturday afternoon, and it's time to talk sports on radio, and it's time for Sports 360 on Enyimba 94.3 FM Aba. Yes, the FIFA World Cup has started, and well, it's been very interesting. Yeah, very, very interesting in the games that have been played so far. And I can tell you that the cohorts, yes, the cohorts, they have started the competition on a very good note. Yes, we're talking about Mexico, or you can call them Mexico. Yes, they won their first game against South Africa, and the South African goalkeeper, Rowan Williams, says, yes, Africans are not supporting them. Yes, Canada also was only able to take a point from Bosnia yesterday. And early hours of today, we saw, yes, USA, the United States, trash Paraguay by 4-1. And today we'll be also seeing games today. Yes, two games this night. Okay, when we enter to the next day. And plus other fixtures, yeah, Brazil will be in action today against Morocco. And also Qatar, yes, will be taking on Switzerland. Yes, we also talk about that on the show this afternoon stroke evening. And let me also tell you that the NWFL Super 6, yes, is currently going on in Port Harcourt. And let me also tell you that the finale will happen tomorrow. Yes, it will happen tomorrow. And the three teams, yes, they are hustling and juggling to win the league, yes, to win the Super 6. When you win the Super 6, you win the Women's League. So they will be hustling to do that tomorrow. But let me just tell you that Abia Angels, yes, they couldn't make it till the maybe a chance of winning the league because they drew yesterday and it was not enough for them. Yes, and on final day, they may be spoiling some people's party or they may be aiding them. Yes, that is what is going to happen on the last day. We'll talk about that also on the show this afternoon. And also the transfer window, even though the World Cup is going on, the transfer rumors and all that, and we are going to also talk about that on Sports 360 this afternoon. Yes, my name is Kingsley Walker, aka the Kingsman. Yeah, they call me the Kingsman because they say I like to chill with the kings and also the queens. Yes, you know how the show is. It's very, very interactive. And yes, I'm not alone in the studio. I have the ever-present. And I've not really been around, you know. So I don't know whether she's ever-present. I don't know whether she... Yes, but, you know, praise. Yes, praise is in the building. Praise, how are you?
1: I'm fine, Kingsman. Good afternoon. Good afternoon, ABA. Good afternoon, Kingsman. Good afternoon, football lovers and listeners of Sports 360. We are here again to talk sports. Welcome on the show.
0: All right.

Yes, let's go on this musical break, and when I come back, yes, I will start talking about everything on the show this evening. It's Enyimba 94.3 FM Abba, and yes, don't forget, it's Post 360 Lego. Yes, Kizdana, Victorian Small, Dr. Mayo Conan, everybody on this one, and they call it Lego.

0: Yes, it's Trust 360 on any banana 94.3 FM Abba. And yes, the World Cup is here. Yeah, Nigeria will not be there, but the African teams won so far. Well, they lost and and they are ranting. Yes, the South African goalkeeper, he came out. In fact, when I saw the news, I thought maybe that maybe it was a lie. You know, all these things they publish and all that. But it looks like the story is true, yeah, because people have confirmed. In fact, I went and I confirmed that it was true, that what he said after their loss against Mexico in the opening game of the competition. And let me tell you that the World Cup is currently going on. And today also, we are going to see the African presence again in Morocco. Yes, we'll be taking on the Brazil in that game. And Praise, let me just ask you, so far, I think we've seen, how many games? Is it three of four games so far in the competition?
1: It's 8 p.m.
0: Yeah, four games so far. What can you say about the competition so far?
1: One thing I've noted about this competition so far is that no team, like no country is a small team. No country is a small team because
0: South Africa looked small on that day.
1: South Africa, it's Kama that is dealing with them.
0: It's in a Kama.
1: Seriously, because South Africa, without them playing, we know that they are a good team. In fact, before the game started, I was like, on the ball, they will play ball, they will ball, but everything was just going against them that day. Even the Mexico, whatever, that played against them was not even that good or fantastic, because I'm just looking at them and be okay, let me just say, South Africa and the red card, the couple of red cards, cost the game. Even when South Africa were down to one man, they were still playing like it was Mexico that had the red card, you know. But I think I want to question that Mexico's red card, be it because it's Mexico or not. I really want,
0: It was malicious.
1: But he's not the last man, unlike the first red card.
0: He was given the red card because of intention.
1: What's the intention?
0: That's what we call intention.
1: What did he try to do?
0: It was a very bad tackle.
1: Okay. That means there's a new rule now. Last man again.
0: No, it's not about last man. It's all about intention. That's why I say intention, intent.
1: Okay.
0: Go on.
1: Okay, all right. So, I think there's no small club, no small country, I mean to say. You know, one of the things that pained me is that, Nigeria did not go to this World Cup, because at least we would have been Morocco of that last edition, because we would have at least gone far in this competition. You know, I watched this Mexico, the opening game, and I also saw some clip about this son's country, and I saw what they did there. A couple of comeback have happened, I think, against Canada came back, Abby. Canada came back, and South Korea also came back. So South Africa is unfair to them, because those two red cards is really bad. Why I say so is that you're giving this guy a straight red card, that means it's three games banned. So that three games now, that means you are trying to say those guys are not going to play in this tournament again, unless if South Africa advances. But I think it's a good competition so far. It has brought some drama. I didn't expect it to be this competitive per se, because it's been done in so many countries. You travel to this country, one is done is Canada, one is done is USA, another one Mexico. But so far so good. What we have seen in a couple of games we have watched is going to be an interesting game if it continues like this. So that's what I have to say.
0: Alright, and talking about the competition, yes, there have been so many visa denials, both for the referee and the supporters of some teams. Senegal, they complained that supporters were not given visa to come and support the Teranga Lions. And also the elephants of Cote d'Ivoire or Ivory Coast, they have also complained that some of their fans they are not given visa. And someone was saying, make it a given a visa, more than I go there, go lost. That's why sometimes it's good to have good travel history.
1: Yes.
0: Because you need to show them, you need to tell them that when you go there, you will not be
1: of good behavior.
0: Yeah, you will not do like they want to hide.
1: Even these little loans we collect from this loan app.
0: No, don't want to leave that one. Leave that one. You are not talking about loans today. You get anybody from Nigeria when they collect loans?
1: I'm telling you.
0: Even Nigeria, they borrow. Yes, and they're talking about another, it's like African teams, they are complaining. Yes, it's been African complaints and complaints and complaints. And, well, before we talk about Thomas Partey, let's talk about the South African captain and goalkeeper, Rowan Williams. He has expressed disappointment at what he describes as lack of support from fellow African nations following Bafana 2-0 defeat to co-host Mexico in their opening 2026 FIFA World Cup match on Thursday night. The result leaves South Africa with work to do in Group A as they pursue a place in the knockout round. And speaking after the match, Williams admitted he was surprised by the volume of African football fans who appeared to back Mexico rather than an African representative on the global stage, and called for greater unity among African Africans doing major tournament. Africans have always supported other African countries in every World Cup tournament, but I can't figure out why our own case is different, William said. Many Africans supported Mexico, not us, the South Africans. We almost shed tears, but it's truly sad. And as Africans, let's stand for each other. Let's stand together. While some supporters have sympathized with the goalkeeper's sentiment, and agreed that African nations should rally behind one another at international competitions, others offered a contrasting view. Yeah, a number of social media users from countries including Nigeria, Ghana, Kenya, and Zimbabwe argued that recurring reports of xenophobic attack on African migrants in South Africa has weakened the sense of continental solidarity, with several referencing past incidents involving foreign nationals living in the country as having shaped how other Africans view South Africa. And, some openly stated they had supported Mexico in the match, citing those tensions as a factor in their decision. They complained because even on that day, yeah, Mexico is a country, yes, they accept everybody.
1: Yes.
0: You know, blacks and all that. But we saw African, when you see an African, you go, no.
1: Yes.
0: They were wearing Mexican jerseys. And they were openly supporting Mexico.
1: Yes.
0: And we know why.
1: Yes.
0: We know what has happened, because now the world is a global village. Anything that happens, everybody knows that social media is a big thing now. And I think they decided to, yes, because of this thing that South Africa is doing, we are not going to support them. And I don't know what you think about this, but you think Africans are right not to support South Africa during that game.
1: One thing about football, the game of football, is that each and every one of us have the right to any choice of club or country we want to support. Then you see that Nigerians, we didn't have our Super Eagles in the competition. So we have the right to choose anybody we want to support or choose anybody we want to beat watch. So that South Africa is another one game we chose to do that to, and we have our reasons, and the reasons are very, very, very, very, very valid. It didn't even limit, it's not even just Nigerians. I saw a couple, because I followed a couple of other African football these football people that has and play followers and all that, influencers, yeah, like that. So I followed them a lot, and I saw them, each and every one of them are backing Mexico. I'm like, okay, maybe it's just not South Africa chasing Nigerians out of their country.

0: want to. Let their captain, I mean Williams, not pretend as though he doesn't know what's going on or the reason why Africans are doing that. If he does pretend that he doesn't know what's going on, we too, we should pretend that we don't know what's going on.
1: All right, and okay, I don't know whether he's pretending, but should we take what is happening? I know some people will say, okay, everything is included. Those things are political, maybe. I think in the field of play, I think it's different, you know? I think football is more like something that unites us together and all that. I think... should we carry that grievance to the pitch? Should we take it instead of supporting a team, supporting our own to do it? We have 10 African countries at the tournament.
0: Yes, we will choose other African countries to give our distinction.
1: Okay.
0: We'll rather have Ghana go far.
1: Akwaba. The Akwaba boys, the Black Stars. The Black Stars of Ghana.
0: We have Algeria, we have Morocco there. The people that are going to make us proud. But that of SA, they don't have to be the only African men. They are not even the only Africans there, so they don't have to be the Africans that will go far, or we must show our support to prove any point. So they know what's going on. Let them not pretend, like I said. Like, hey, they know what's going on. They know the reason why. Because, he said that Africans used to support our fellow Africans, and we used to do that a lot in the past. So this time around, we know, and they to know. Yes, they are footballers, but they know that outside football, there is life. They have social media. For him to even, immediately after the match, he already knows that the African countries are not supporting them. He knows also what's going on online when it comes to this xenophobic stuff and all that. So we are going to support the people we want to support, and those African countries, that African country is not going to be South Africa.
1: All right, okay.

0: And talking about, other African countries, there's news concerning Thomas Partey. And we know that he has been having what we call, he has been having his way in court, for allegations of rape and so many other things. And we hear that he's not going to play. In fact, we hear that he was not granted visa by the Canadian embassy. So he will not play in Ghana's opening game in Toronto against Panama. And Ghana midfielder Thomas Partey will miss the country's opening World Cup match against Panama in Toronto after being denied entry into Canada. And the 32 years old who is part of Ghana's squad and currently plays for Spanish club Villarreal was expected to travel with the team from their training base in Boston. However, his visa application was rejected by Canadian authorities, preventing him from entering the country for the fixture. And I don't know. He has not been proven guilty. And I don't know why they have decided to not allow him to compete. Because we hear that the Canadian laws they have something to do with when you are being convicted for a crime or something, you're not allowed to enter their country. Do you think it's the right thing to do?
1: Yes, I think it's the right thing to do because he's not for every case you are not guilty unless proven guilty. His case is still in court, and this is a country that you have Canada there, you have USA. I'm even thinking that okay, it's USA that could maybe deny him that entry or something like that. But having Canada do that is commendable. But then you know, it's football. He's not going there to do any of that and all that. But it's their laws, right? And it's their country. So you just as somebody coming into Nigeria, you have to abide by the rules of the rules and regulation of the country. And I think that's what Canada did there. So for USA to let him come, I think it's still fair somehow. It's just your first game. He's going to miss, and I think it's not a big game like that. Yes, I know that there's no small country in this competition, but then it's not that big that it can do without him, with or without him. Ghana ballers, they ball very well. They can do with or without him. So it might not be fair on him, but then it's the law. Laws sometimes may not be fair, but then the law is the law. So I think once they have every other game in every other part of the country, the other co-hosts, you can participate and watch.
0: All right, and let's see how that we go. And Thomas Partey will miss Ghana's first game in the competition. Don't forget the show is very, very interactive. Go to our Facebook page, Enyimba 94.3 FM. Abago, there, drop your comments. And also our WhatsApp, 0813-762-5453. And also, the phone line says 0813-762-5453. And talking about the World Cup, let's give you some highlights of the games that was played yesterday. The game between Canada and Bosnia and Herzegovina, and also the US and Paraguay. And when I come back, I will talk about those games and more on the World Cup.

0: to take the walk. Time to take centre stage. Time to tackle the world. The pre-tournament headlines, though, have been made by injuries and illness to some of their leading lights. Star man Alphonso Davies is not 100% after an injury-plagued year and a bit. He and starter Sead Kolašinac are the only previous World Cup finals participants in the Bosnian campaign of 2014. So the adventure begins for another two nations. Canada well stocked with talent, well fancied in this group. Johnston looking to keep the pressure on. Where's it going to drop? It's going to drop to David. And straight down the throat of Nikola Vasil.
1: That's brilliant, brilliant build-up from Canada's point of view, and a great opportunity that you have to put away. He's 13 yards out from goal.
0: Good challenge and good positioning by the man in the middle, who's now just making sure that nothing untoward's happening in that six-yard box. Oh, it's a lovely flick on, and it's a Bosnia goal! Bosnia and Herzegovina make their presence felt on the global stage. They are up and running at the World Cup finals. A set play situation pays dividends.
1: Absolutely brilliant from Bosnia. This is what they knew they were going to get, Canada. And did they ever get it? Second phase, little flick on. And then Lukic gets the end on it. Absolutely sitter for him in the end. Getting pulled, pushed. Lots of action going in there. But with this physicality, the toughness of this Bosnia side, show through. Well deserved. Great set piece. So important in the game of football. And he.
0: Half time. A lively first 45 minutes in which the hosts have done everything but score, and Bosnia have taken their opportunity when it came. Well, the only host nation to lose their opening match at a World Cup prior to this competition was Qatar in 2022, and they lost 2-0 to Ecuador. And Bosnia have taken their opportunity when it came. Well, the only host nation to lose their opening match at a World Cup prior to this competition was Qatar.

0: and Bosnia out. Surely that was destined for the net until he intervened. Defend for your lives. What an absolute brilliant passage. Schaffelberg nicely brought down. And there's the header, and once again, Bosnia and Herzegovina well stocked at the back at the vital moment. Indeed, the change is made. Tani Oluwaseyi is replaced. The initial Bosnia and Herzegovina set in their formation, just saying, come and attack us then. Make something happen then. Canada looking to oblige here. It's Kyle Larin! The goal-scoring feeling they craved on their own patch. Kyle Larin steps forward for Canada from the bench to delight all those watching on. And how the game changes in a flash.
1: Isn't football brilliant? You can be on the front foot, you can be defending really well, and then just like you say, in a flash, it changes. Jesse Marsh has gone full out with attack. He's made four really offensive decisions here to get an opportunity to go for a goal, to get at least a point from this game. And
0: Schaffelberg moves it on. Larea, options in the middle. Larin is there! And once again, they throw themselves in the way. Canada's first ever World Cup finals point comes on home soil. In some ways, they'll cherish it. In other ways, they'll very much have felt they could have had two more. For both nations, a platform from which to build in the days and weeks ahead.
2: Yes, talking about that game, yes, Canada versus Bosnia. Yes, that game ended 1-1. Let me give you highlights of the game that were played earlier today. Yes, this morning, and it was between the United States and Paraguay.
0: So, and their top scorer in qualifying with four goals, Antonio Sanabria. The world of football has come to the nation of soccer. This is nicely worked by the USA, trying to stretch the Paraguay back line. And they've certainly done that. It's a big chance!

0: run by Robinson to open up the space. Here's McKennie.
1: The assistance flag is up. It looked a tight one.
2: Well, I just wonder whether it was Pulisic on that far side believing themselves a little bit more, I think.
1: And a stretch down the right side of the defence again. Should be two. And it is two. And this time, no one is going to take the goal away.
0: Before half time.
1: Oh, and they nearly did. It was Richards with the cutest of headers at the post. I'm not sure the goalkeeper heel is getting there. Looks ideally suited to this more advanced role. He's a real threat. Support from McKennie. And a shot in. Blocked by heel. 2-0 against Uruguay. They came from behind twice at extreme altitude against Bolivia to draw, but they're under pressure, huge pressure!

0: two-footed. And the player who unfortunately put into his own goal in the 7th minute, Demian Bobadilla, is the man he has replaced. Christian Pulisic has not returned for the second half. So, the second period underway. Almiron goes down under the challenge. The assistant referee for a moment just hesitated before raising the flag. The referee looked to his colleague, and the yellow card is flourished. Immaculi has got a yellow card, yes. And it's simulation, and the yellow card goes to Miguel Almiron.
1: If they are to go far in this competition, they might have to call upon that depth.
0: Almiron doing well, and they've set themselves up nicely and scored! And it's the substitute, Mauricio Tillman. Space opening up again. Flashes across. Goal. And the crowd rising to his performance. With and without the ball, he's been excellent. First to congratulate him, coach Pochettino. Weah. Pepe. Freeman. This is Reina. History for the USA, and the referee has brought the match to a conclusion.

0: Yes, the FIFA World Cup. Yes, those were highlights of games that we have played yesterday and early hours of today. Yes, let's talk about Canada. This was their first point in a World Cup. Yes, in the World Cup. And they did it on home soil yesterday. They were losing the game, but they had to fight back to draw the game 1-1 and their first point ever. Good performance from them.
1: Yes, good performance from Davis and his men. I just watched a couple of the videos online. I didn't really watch it live. The one I watched live was South Africa. So, but then they did well, you know, coming back from the game, because these people, this is your home soil. Your fans are there. They are watching and cheering you. They, you know, most times we hear things like the fans are the 11th, 12th man. When it comes to playing. So I think the Canadian fans or citizens are part of the reasons why they could get the energy to come back in that game. And it's a good one for them. 1 point is a good one for them. So I congratulate them and I see them going a little bit far.
0: Would they go find a competition?
1: A little bit.
0: Okay.
1: A little bit. Because of their captain. It's somebody that I'm rooting for. I've always liked the guy. So they will go a little bit far, even if they don't actually win the
0: competition.
1: Trophy. Yes, they will go a little bit far. So that's what I think.
0: All right. And yes, let's talk about the United States. It looks like they have another fire in this competition, and the way they played earlier, very fantastic. They had so much energy. They were running and running and running, and if we continued even in the second half, and looking at them, looking at the players on parade, I know they are hosting. I know when it's the World Cup, if you are not Brazil, maybe if you are not Germany, you are not Argentina, hosting, nobody is expecting you to host and win. I don't know. You talked about Canada going far. How far do you see US going in this tournament? Do you think they have the right ingredients
1: to go far? I'm not surprised that they won that game yesterday 4-1. Because one of the reasons I say so is that they have been with Pochettino. Is a good coach actually. He coached my team, so I loved him during his time at mine. And he has been with this USA team for I think a couple of years now. That understanding, that unity, that his culture must have been imbibed in them this months he has been working with them. So I'm not surprised. USA is a team that, even if they call football soccer, is a team that knows, that has, they actually have good players. People like Pulisic and a couple of them are from USA. And one of the factors that will make them go far, one, they are co-hosting. They are used to, and most of the players there are the players that are already in that league, you know, USA league now. They're already used to the sun, they're already used to the weather, they're already used to everything that has to do with helping them play football in that country. So it will be an added advantage to them, because when you have been in that league for a while, that culture will be there. Just like I heard that the Norway team, they went there with their cultural food and all that. You know, these things are part of the thing that helps you too, because as a player and somebody who is used to a certain life, a certain culture, a certain food, if you go to somewhere else, you should be able to go with something that you are used to. But then this USA team, most of them are already playing in that league, like I said. So it should be something that they are already used to. Both the heat, they said, is too much there and all that, because I saw them going for water break a couple of times, and I knew that really, they said that place is hot, it is really hot. So I think they will go far. I think so, they will go far with a man like, a good coach, like a top man like Pochettino. They will go far.
0: All right, and yes, Mr. Godwin is in the building. Yes, the rain is falling or anything, yeah, Mr. Godwin must always find a way. And he has done that this evening. Yes, let me use evening. And Mr. Godwin, welcome to Sports 360.
2: Yes, of course, Kisma, it's been a while. Of course, it's always a pleasure, you know, just to start with that. And at the same time, you know, the rainy season, one cannot be surprised when it starts. And of course, no singer, nothing to show that it's very real. Before you know it, I was caught. I just have to find a way around it. But all the same, it is what it is. And, you know, this weekend edition, the Sport 360 called it, it's there. It doesn't recognize rain, it doesn't recognize sun. You just have to, you know, deliver the goods. And the whole lot is panning out in U.S., of course, Canada, and Mexico. Yeah, and that is the topic, the main one as far as I'm concerned. So it can't be better than that. Even though Nigeria are not there, it doesn't really matter. We still have a whole lot of African countries representing the continent.
0: Alright, and the South African goalkeeper, I was talking about it, was complaining about lack of African support in Mexico. Because that day, it seemed like all the Africans in Mexico was supporting Mexico instead of supporting South Africa. And he says that there need to be unity. But we can't support them because social media and things we are seeing that is happening in South Africa. I will not say allegedly, but things we have been seeing. People are complaining and all that. And do you think that was one of the reasons why Africans decided to turn against the South African team?
2: Well, Kisman, we have been told that is very obvious to the blind, and nobody will argue that. Of course, I'm even surprised that himself is raising that kind of a question, because he should have been the one to be telling others how things have been lately when it comes to South Africa and the rest of Africa countries. So for me, definitely, it must play out because you have not shown some kind of respect to them. Not necessarily himself as an individual, but you know, the countries in general. And so they have not really, for me, whatever it is that is panning out in South Africa against their brothers, which is other African countries, it's not just only Nigeria, it's not just only Ghana, it's not just only, you know, Cameroon or Ivory Coast or whatever. Every African country are suffering the same fate. And for me, definitely, time will come such as this, where you begin to feed the heat as well. Because people are not generally happy with South Africa anymore. So by virtue of what they have been doing, you know, lately against their brothers. So definitely you have to pay the price in one way or the other. It may not be the way you actually wanted it to be. Ordinarily, we are all Africans, you know, Kinsman. We're supposed to support each other. That is how it is. It has always been like that. But this particular episode, it takes a different dimension. You cannot blame anybody for it because they are the architect of their whole problem. If you look at the social media, look at everywhere, even the person that even scored the goal, I listened to his interview, that scored the first goal in this World Cup, Joanna or something like that. So he said that he took it personal. Just to make sure that he got that goal, because he knows, you know, he's a black race, that particular individual. And that he wants a situation whereby he's aware that there is this news in South Africa, other African countries should go. You understand? Go out, get out of my country, and never to return. And other. He said, at least he himself is also from the black race, and he's not particularly happy with any of that. So that is why he has to take it personal. That goal that he scored, he was very intentional. He is like a way to also, you know, pay them back. That is it. You see, you cannot hide the truth. Fact is fact. If South Africa have been friendly, of course, accommodative, you know, when it comes to the African brothers and sisters, there won't be this kind of rancors or some kind of hatred against them. Because if other African countries are playing now, for example, I bet you there will be some kind of support, no matter how you look at it. But when it comes to South Africa now, of course, they can hardly get any support other than South Africa themselves. That's a fact. So, but let's just pray. Maybe, you know, if they will ever have any. Because people really don't want to even talk much about South Africa, because our brothers have been chased out. Yes, it's not a football, but at the same time, you know, if I have a brother that is not finding me easy in South Africa, and even though I watch it, but you expect me to not forget it over that. So that is the fact. I really feel for them, but then they have to correct their mistake. The earlier they do that, the better.
0: All right, talking about South Africa, do you see them going far in the competition?
2: Well, in my opinion, I think they have what they don't really seem to have what it takes to go far in this particular competition. Reason being that I saw what they did against the Mexican team. They were the second best from the from start to finish. Just that Mexico, even themselves, did not do well enough.
1: Yes.
2: They ought to have scored, you know, plenty of goals. But unfortunately, it was just two. And because I thought that they it's a matter they control well enough to have at least one more convincing, convincingly than what we saw. But however, a win is a win. South Africa, not that they were that bad. Even after the 1 man or 2 men down, they were still trying to fight. So for me, unless they have to change their game plan, they have to be more intentional, they have to be more direct, because it's not yet over until it is over. So for me, you know, having lost the first game, and should they lose the second one, that's all. So there might not be an issue of going far. So, but with that kind of lack of support, like they complain about, and the fact that even two of their key players will not be in their next game, I don't know how it will actually affect them. But whichever way you look at it, Kisman, they are not looking like a team that will be able to make it out of that group stage. It's not possible.
0: All right. And talking about the co-host, Mexico, Canada, and the U.S., they have started the competition very, very well. Even though Canada did not win, but they got a point in their first game. Looking at the co-host and looking at the competition generally, what can you make of the games played so far in the competition? Talking about the host, all of them getting a good result, and also the competition generally.
2: Well, you see, looking at Canada, of course, you know, when it comes to World Cup, they have not been that particularly very effective. So I'm not too surprised that they actually celebrated that draw. I think that even happened to be their
0: first point ever
2: that they have ever had in a World Cup tournament, which means that draw was almost as good as a win for them. And so, yes, for the fact that you are hosting does not automatically mean that you must win games, because you do not have, you know, what it takes, you know, when it comes to a playing personnel, the quality to actually go far in this tournament. Sorry to say, that is the reality. Because if you look at it very well, you agree with me that they are not looking like, I saw them play yesterday. It was not an easy game for them. You understand? They struggle a lot and try to see whether they will be able to, you know, get that level. But it was a good thing, you know, for them to at least settle for a draw at all. That ain't bad. So for me, I think they have to do more. They have to impress their fans, because, you know, a tournament such as this hardly comes, you know. And, of course, fans will want to have their teams there, you know, continue to play. And it makes the tournament more delightful. And, of course, you know, if the host countries are out so soon like that, you know, there's a way it impacts the game, you know. You may not see full stadium anymore.
0: Yeah.
2: That is what it brings about. But for me, I would have wanted them to, you know, progress at least to the round of, I think it's 32 now, because it's an expanded version. So at least that would have been a little bit more honorable. So where we'll get to see them, you know, play about more 3 matches before they probably may be eliminated or whatever. But if they don't pass through the group stage, we're definitely not going to have them anymore. But all the same, I think with that party spirit, for the fact that the fans are with them. So I think they are looking like a team that will be able to at least shake body out of a group stage, stage, the way I'm looking at it.
0: All right, and let's leave the World Cup for now, and let's talk about other things before. Yes, we'll still come back talk about the World Cup, because we have exciting games this night and also tomorrow, early tomorrow. Yes, we also have games at the World Cup.

0: All right, let's talk about the Super Eagles. And let me tell you that the Super Eagles, the ones, okay, Africa's most valuable national team, has slipped to seventh place in the latest transfer market value ranking, as Morocco, Ivory Coast, and Senegal search clear of the pack ahead of the 2026 FIFA World Cup. And, with Nigerians current squad valued at 172 million euros, a figure dragged down by injuries, inconsistent form, and the inclusion of several lower-valued players from domestic and emerging league. Victor Osimhen remains the face of the squad and one of the continent's biggest stars, but significant value drops this year have taken their toll, while Ademola Lookman and Tere Murphy have also seen their valuation fluctuate due to form and change club situations. And we had Africa lead the continent with a staggering squad value of 522 euros, driven largely by teenage sensation Yann Domande, whose extraordinary rise at RB Leipzig has made him Africa's most valuable player at 90 million euros. Senegal sits second at 478 million euros, with a youthful core built around Eoman Ndaye, Nicola Jackson, Lamine Kamara, replacing the Sadio Mane's generation. And I don't know about this, but we also hear that Morocco occupy third place, and we have Algeria in fifth, and we also have Cameroon, DR Congo, and some other countries occupying this valuable list. Okay, I don't know the yardstick for rankings, but let's see how that goes. Yes, you can call in. Yes, you can call in. The phone lines are open. The World Cup. Let's talk about the World Cup. Are you surprised? Have you enjoyed every moment so far at the World Cup? 0808-162-338-86-0813-762-5453. All right, let's talk about the NWFL, the Super Six. And the finale is tomorrow. And I go tell you, say tomorrow, and when everything go end. And Abia Angels, yes, they know they don't come out. Yes, talking about Abia Angels, yes, let me tell you that, they drew yesterday, and that made them not, the point they have, even if they win their last game, they will not be able to, win the tournament. Let me just pick this call. Hello.
1: Afana.
0: Hi, Mavis.
1: Yes, Mavis.
0: Fine, how are you?
1: It's a good afternoon. Good afternoon. Afana. It's another year, but now we're strong day first.
2: Good afternoon. How are you doing?
1: Yeah, I do all right. Yeah. It's my last day. I've had some enjoying the work
0: so far. So far?
1: I'm not enjoying anything. I will tell you the truth. See, I never see the vibe of the World Cup. I will tell you. Yeah, it's not like this World Cup. No, they give me that vibe.
0: Why?
1: The preparation, everything is just the organization is just
3: terrible.
1: Because
3: Nigeria is not there.
1: No. Meet Nigeria. Okay, I'll tell you my reason. See, let me ask you a question. The last World Cup, what was like the issues that were gathering around it? I don't ask you a question. It was more like the country they are talking about not coming to the stadium with alcohol, kind of something. Yeah, little other things, they still found a way, to cheapen some little things, the country on their own. They still have to find a way to the people that came into their country, they still have to find a way, to accommodate them. No. Come on, FIFA. One thing is this from a starting issue. It's a certain issue now. If I won't tell me that they give, if you are trying to talk to a country that this you are going to host something, they want to host a tournament, a big tournament like the World Cup, you should know the rules and regulations, like the things that this country does not condone. Because FIFA does not condone if anybody is having a case. You can't come into their country, they will know their language. This is in their own law. So people are telling me that I'm not from my family that they do not know this is in their law. I think to our community or country. Now, this is not to restrict a player from playing a game. These are trying to restrict a player from playing a game. Now, I'm looking at how some of the players they are used, you're not going to do the same thing a player says. You know that this thing are players. Because when we have been watching World Cup and we are seeing things, like it's more like this one now, one day different from the other routine we've been watching.
0: Well, is it how the players are such? A normal routine now?
1: No.
0: That one does not mean anything.
1: No, wait.
3: No, it goes beyond the searching of players. It's just like...
1: Many things are going wrong.
3: Where is this Arsenal guy?
0: Thomas Partey.
3: Not being allowed... He should be treated as an innocent until he's been convicted. And so he's still on that trial. And you just said,
0: I didn't know the worst part. FIFA is not doing anything.
3: It's very wrong.
0: FIFA is not doing anything.
3: Yes,
1: I'm coming. The Somalia referee. Yes, FIFA is doing so wrong, very wrong thing. You know that in Africa, US on their own have already flagged several African countries for making into their country. 27. So, how many are already giving the African countries 9 slots out of 27? And it's starting to improve. Many of them inside you, for this man, we don't qualify. We don't qualify already. Many of them are already being flagged as people when we don't want to enter and start our country. Okay, now, when this guy, what is his name, the Somalia referee came into their country, it was after everything happened that they had to go and give this guy a diplomatic passport. For some reason, for give and take. You have already given him order to come into the country that you are going to do a job for us. And you should know that their country, this Somalia, has already been flagged way back. They can't, Somalia cannot enter into the USA. Why not give him a diplomatic passport? Why he came to the immigration?
0: It was more than that, though. We don't really, actually know what happened. There was other things that made them to deny him.
1: That was part
0: of the reason. There are other things.
1: Yes.
0: He was granted the visa already. There was no problem with that.
1: I'm telling you, they don't grant, who grants that visa?
0: They have already granted him visa.
1: Who grants them the visa? Nancy will ask.
0: And the U.S. go grant them. Anybody where they come, they are threatened. The U.S.
1: Why was it after don't deny him visa? Because they deny a visa. They come go bring the diplomatic visa. Don't give them. Didn't go agree again. Why was it?
0: Was it coming to the U.S. to stay for forever? It was just a month. If you know, even they reach a month.
1: They will never agree because of what? They don't already flag this country. It's not about flagging.
0: Even if they flag a country, the citizens can still live there. They can still live there. There was something that they saw that made them send him back. Yeah. Because they flag their country does not mean that you cannot enter the other, because they are Iranians and other people in the U.S. You cannot say because of they are having issues, people don't live there. People live.
1: No. You are saying it's different thing.
0: Yeah.
1: You see, people don't live there. Let me say, if I come to this country where I don't live before, it's going to be different when somebody that is coming into the country will be different.
0: Do you know that he came into the U.S.?
1: I know that he came to the U.S.
0: If they never wanted him.
1: He was already in Miami. He was in Miami already.
0: Yeah, they would not have allowed him to enter inside the country. They saw something when they had to do another background check. Because that's what they do for embassy. Because maybe now you or FIFA say, leeway. Maybe FIFA gives them later. They will approve the visa because now referee won't referee for World Cup. So no, it was an easy process. But when you enter,
1: but you don't ask why. Why after now? When after these things happen, because they give them the diplomatic visa. Why?
0: Forget about all those ones. See, let me tell you what happened.
1: No. Now when they don't cancel that visa. Now when they told they bring that one.
0: See.
1: Mavis,
0: forget about the diplomatic and not diplomatic. They said he's not going to be allowed. And FIFA understood what they meant and they had to
1: that
0: send him.
1: That is why I'm saying something. And FIFA did a very terrible organization for me. Many things when you say.
0: Let's just leave that. Let's just go on.
1: That's what I want to talk about for this World Cup. I'm not happy about many of the organizations. Many of the things they just do. It's not easy. Many people now know the free come watch the World Cup again because of many of these things.
0: But let me tell you something. Mavis, let me just tell you something that you don't know about.
1: If
0: Nigeria they play, let me tell you something. If Nigeria they play for that World Cup, our team will go full. It depends on how many people. It depends on the interest. You cannot have how many South Africans there for Mexico.
1: I'm looking at everything in general.
0: No, see, for the big countries, the stadium go full. If those tickets have been sold out, you understand? And let me tell you something about
1: They can still sell a visa to somebody, and the person comes into the and they go say allow. You go sell your visa now. You go sell your ticket.
0: Forget about this denial. Forget about the denial you're hearing. See, they granted so many people. They granted so many people visas, and people are in the U.S. and Mexico and Canada.
1: Nobody talks to people inside Canada.
0: You see all those people? Like because that. I was hearing something. Senegal, their supporters club said they were denied. Those people, they don't give them visa. Do you know why? Someone wants the opportunity to Japan. I'm telling you reality. So if you don't have a very good travel history, they will not allow you into their country. That's just it. They approve other people's own. USA not like other countries. Because the US, they feel that the other people they get plenty enemies. So you can't compare U.S. to other countries. That's why they have to be very, very cautious. Even that Somela referee, he might not have anything, but only coming there, if the victim I'm a spy, you know? That is what I'm trying to tell you. Let's just conclude. Do you know why they decided not to give him not give him a visa? They say he don't get dealings with terrorist people before. So they were afraid that he was coming there to spy on the country.
3: They don't particularly show off his intention.
0: Exactly.
3: And of course, U.S. is not a place.
0: Exactly. That is the reason.
3: And they are very security conscious.
0: Exactly. That is the reason.
3: They are very proactive also. They don't care about your football or whatever because the security of lives and property is there. Is considered uppermost.
0: Exactly, than anybody.
3: Or whatever is secondary.
0: Exactly.
1: So, that is why.
3: Do you know what Mourinho said? That Mourinho said, even the FIFA server are not supposed to take that World Cup to all those countries
1: all
3: that don't have
1: a passion.
3: That they are not supposed to carry work of go to a country that don't really have passion for football.
1: I won't continue.
0: No, you have to watch because it's their time zone.
1: If this World Cup was taken to a country like Spain, Brazil, you know, send me 25 to like this.
0: You know, go there because those countries, their immigration,
1: This is a political World Cup. This World Cup is a political World Cup. Tell the people to report during the country. Know what for the lamb. I don't even like anything about him. I don't just like anything about him. Thank you.
0: All right, thank you very much. You know, go tell yes, how they go take around their country. Talking about Cote d'Ivoire and the Senegal, the supporters club, is it a supporters group or something? Some of them complain. I know they approve some people. They didn't approve other people. So they come, they complain, I say they deny them visa. Maybe the one way they go deny now, they go there, go they hide. You know? We've seen them do those things, you know? Let me say, nah, no matter something. Uh-huh. So if you don't have a good travel history,
3: that is what will happen. But though, for a fact, I think U.S., when it comes to security, they don't usually compromise.
0: Yeah, exactly.
3: They are very sweet, and they are very proactive, and they are very decisive. And of course, they foresee a lot that you and I don't even have an idea of. And so that's why sometimes they do what they do for some certain reasons that you and I don't know. And that is how hard it takes security to be. And so they don't want to, you know, take any chance. They don't want to, you know, sleep off. At the end of the day, they take them by chance.
0: All right.
3: They are the war power. Mm. And the whole world is actually looking up to them when it comes to security. Mm. And they do not want anyone to take advantage over them when it comes to security. And again,
0: Just hold on. Hello? Hello?
4: Hello?
3: Yeah, go on.
4: Hello?
0: Yeah, I can hear you. I can hear you. Go on.
4: That's a matter of fact.
0: Your name and where you're calling from?
4: My name is Shefa.
0: All right, Mr. Gordon, continue.
3: Network didn't help your cause. Mm. John, like I was trying to say, if you look at this tournament and the way it is designed, it's an expanded version of the
0: World Cup.
3: And but we are talking of the last one that was hosted in Qatar, 4 years back, 2022. It was 64 matches that they played. But now they are going to play 104 matches. And that is, you can almost as good as close to double of what they have been playing before now. And if you look at the way they structure it, it's basically U.S. that is hosting the World Cup. Others are just to make up the U.S. are to host 78 matches out of a total of 100.
0: Then they can allocate.
3: The other one is 13 for this, what's the name?
0: Mexicans
3: and 13 for Canada, both combined to decide against 78. You cannot say that it's U.S. affair.
0: Mm.
3: So, if U.S. deny you visa, it means you are not going to watch football. There is no... the few one that is going to go down in those other two countries are just very few. I don't want to say significant. Mm. It's so few. And compared to where the main events actually last, it's U.S.
0: In the U.S.,
3: So, that is where they have an approved level state-of-the-art stadium. Level one, you know, top notch. And so, which means they are the one hosting. And we are comparing even the two, combined Canada and Mexico. They are to host 26. Compared to only U.S. that is going to host 78. But it's a pity if you are to narrow it down to Nigeria absence. When it was even 64 or probably less now, Nigeria were even making some appearances. But now that it has increased,
0: you cannot
3: be you are
0: able to make it.
3: Countries representing the continent. When it was even four, Nigeria were going. Four countries. It has increased and is an upper opportunity for Nigeria not to have any reason to miss out. But because of the fact that we have never been proactive, we have this habit of misplacement of priority.
0: Let's leave Nigeria.
3: And that is what kept us in this situation now.
0: Do you know that?
3: From TV.
0: Do you know after the game against?
3: Even the player themselves.
0: Do you know after?
3: It's an embarrassment.
0: After Mexico's game against South Africa.
3: Is there a kisma? The Democratic of Congo
0: is there. After the South African game, I was very sad.
3: Giant of Africa.
0: I was very sad after that game.
3: Tell me, Giant of Africa for nothing.
0: How can we miss this showpiece?
3: No, it's an embarrassment.
0: How can we miss this
3: showpiece? No matter how you look at it, whether they play it. See, U.S. ended at 4. Nigeria were there. How many countries represented in Africa? That is about 4 or 3. And Nigeria did very well. And we were watching those games in the midnight. And we never complained. The only reason why we are saying midnight, because Nigeria is not there.
0: Yes, ma'am.
3: Exactly. And so that is the thing.
0: Midnight, people going to go to my house, they watch us.
3: I remember that Ekonreza Shinyekin is called. Mokachi and Shasha and of course and the Lacks. Can never be forgotten in a hurry.
0: Yeah.
3: It was the most, all the matches were played midnight.
0: Midnight, yeah.
3: And so we never complain.
2: Yeah.
3: But today now we are complaining because we feel that, what is the essence?
0: Yeah.
3: Your country is not being represented. They are at home, the players watching. Also, judge the way we are watching.
0: Hello.
5: Hello. Good evening.
0: Yeah, good evening to you.
5: It's Ichuku. I'm calling from Omongasi.
0: Okay, it's Ichuku from Omongasi. You're welcome.
5: Thank you. I think Mr. Godwin has just answered the question you asked us, whether we are enjoying the World Cup. I'm not enjoying it at all because Nigeria is not there. I'm not enjoying it. Just like you, in fact, I was sad the day South Africa played. I asked myself, if this uncoordinated South Africa can be in World Cup, what on earth stop Nigeria from being there? I don't know what to say. I'm not enjoying it. But on the other hand, the only thing I've enjoyed is South African defeat to Mexico. I'm happy that they lost. In fact,
3: it's not just the Nigeria affair. The entire Africa continent.
0: Yeah, you know. Yeah.
3: And every black race.
0: Yeah.
3: Not just only.
0: See, you know, when they say that they treat our people, see, you know, reach half of what they do Zimbabweans.
3: That's what I'm saying.
0: And they're all worse.
3: Congo, Togo, all of them. They are chasing them away like
0: Go on.
5: You see, I'm not. So, I will even be happy if they will crash out in their next meeting. I will be happier.
0: I'm not getting to talk again. Normally, I should not allow this kind of thing, but, you know.
5: I want to talk about the issue that Mavis just raised. You see, this is not the first time that U.S. is hosting the World Cup. I think the first one I watched, that was in 1994. It was hosted by USA. And it was a fantastic tournament.
3: Yeah.
5: But the truth is that this time around, I don't think that what is happening right now, that people are really engaging. You know, even the next World Cup now, the host, they already know who will host it. But the problem we have all over the world, and I think that is what is affecting this particular tournament. And you know, that place is a place where they value human life. It's not like this place where we don't care about the welfare of our citizens. So that is their number one priority. But what I want to say is that no matter what they want to do, football unite. I also don't like what they are doing. I think FIFA is giving them too much respect. If they don't want it, why don't they take it to other countries that are to hosting with them, like Mexico and Canada? Why must it be in the United States of America? So that's the area I'm looking at. It. Thank you.
0: All right. Thank you very much for that. And let's talk. We'll come back to the World Cup later. But you can still call and talk about it, but I want to talk about other things this evening. Mr. Godwin, the NWFL Super Six is currently going on, and the team from Abia Angels, they started very well, but their last two games have not really been palatable, and they have not been it has not been good, and that means they are out of the running to win the competition. But your team, yes, the team from your state, Edo Queens, they are still in contention. And we also have Nasarawa Amazons and also Bayelsa Queens still left in the competition. I'm talking about the results of the last game. So let me just go there. I can tell you that FC Robo, they lost 0-2 to Bayelsa Queens. And Abia Angels, they played at a goalless draw with Nasarawa Amazons. And Edo Queens, they beat Rivers Angels by 2-2. One Edo Queens are former winners of this competition. At the last two seasons, yes, they were champions, and they even represent Nigeria in the CAF Women's Champions League. Now, this is how the table looks like in the Super Six. Edo Queens, they have 9 points from 4 games. Bayelsa Queens has 7 points from 4 games, and Nasarawa Amazons they have 7 points from 4 games. Then Abia Angels are fourth with 5 points. Rivers Angels, fifth with 3 points, and FC Robo, sixth with 3 points. I don't know, are you disappointed with Rivers Angels? They are hosting this competition, and it seems like everything is not working for them.
3: Well, I think I'm really disappointed with a river angel, because we actually thought that they would go far, to be able to make a statement of intent, given the fact that they are the one hosting. It's almost the fans are with them and all that. But then, if you look at the manner with which they actually, you know, went about their games and all that, it's really very comprehensible. And at the same time, they didn't show that hunger. They didn't show that intensity. They didn't show that belief, that, you know, winning mentality. And because they won the first game, yes, we thought that we were going to, you know, riot on our own. But they started capitulating. And so for them to be sitting fifth on the log, if I'm not mistaken, it's a show of shame for River Angel. So I didn't really see that coming, to be true. But away from that, when it comes to Abia Angel, they surpassed my expectation. I never even really knew that they would be able to, you know, put up a fight. They won some games. In fact, they even defeated River Angel. River Angel turned themselves into a whooping team in a tournament that they should have actually dominated. So for me, I give it to, you know, Abia Angel. I know that they were not going to win. Of course, for them to even make it to top six is something that we must appreciate. Because this is the first time we get to see a certain Abia Angel, you know, rubbing shoulders, you know, with the likes of Edo Queen, of course, the Bayelsa Queen, and even the lacklustre River Angel of this day, and of course, and the like. So, for me, it's okay. But then, I must give it to Edo Queen. They actually lost their first game, if you remember. They lost their first game. I thought that they were not going to go anywhere. But that was their last defeat. And they don't want, they know the pay of defeat. And they do not want to have a feel of it anymore. So they have been dominating, they have been destroying things. And look at the manner with which they decimated a certain Abia Angel. They were humiliated and embarrassed. They stiffened laugh out of Abia Angel. In fact, that killed their dream completely. I think they were 6-2. That was the go harvest. And Abia Angel, until today, could not know what actually happened to them. But however, that is a dope win for you. It is not yet a huru. They need just a draw to clinch the title. That is exactly what they need. Because they are the nearest a team with the nearest point to Abia Angel. I think it's about 2 points.
0: Yeah, 2 points. Yeah, two teams.
3: Bayelsa United.
0: Bayelsa Queens and Nasarawa
3: Amazon. So which means, should Dope Queen just get a draw? Because they have a superior goal difference. That one will still count for them.
0: Yeah, and the fixtures, Nasarawa Amazons will take on Rivers Angels. Abia Angels will take on FC Urobo. And Bayelsa Queens
3: versus
0: Edo Queens.
3: Defending champion and the champion. Defending champion.
0: Wow.
3: So it's going to be a clash of the Tatars. I really don't know where the Peduno will swing. I do not know who will come out with Spanish face or with a swollen face. But all the same, we are going to see the two. Just like what happened in the Champions League the other time. So we're crying Yamo Yamo while the other one was celebrating. Anyway, let's leave that.
0: Mr. Godin, I have what people are doing here. I hear Asma Pat complain to me, and I spent more for them.
3: Okay, they complain to you.
0: They complain to me. Listen, I get to work on Sunday, they are complaining.
3: So one of them said they are spirit. Ah, have you become spiritual? No problem. You know, you were not there. They were no longer having that.
0: Exactly, that leverage. But then I don't last night.
3: They
0: not appreciate
3: they
0: me.
3: They should be compensating you every night.
0: They not appreciate
3: they
0: me.
3: They know your value.
0: Nobody appreciates me.
3: And that's a long kiss, man. I will see who will rescue you.
0: As not as nothing appreciate me. Me no, where be now this thing.
3: Now they have reason to appreciate you well. They were looking for you to do this thing. When
0: I not try, as not as in Abba, when I not try at all.
3: At least, they not try.
0: They not try.
3: They are still owing me, no. Somebody has taken me out for the Premier League.
0: You know, so they be to say the Champions League.
3: No, don't leave that one. Maybe we celebrate the one that you have won.
0: Yeah.
3: Leave, you cannot, it's not easy for you to have it.
0: Yeah, yes, yes.
3: But you have one.
0: Yeah.
3: That's
0: a good start.
3: 2 years, if I'm not mistaken. It's not a bad season.
0: Yeah, so Mr. Godwin, looking at the competition so far, it was moved from the west to the south. And I thought that was a very good move.
3: It was.
0: Yeah, because we can't keep allowing football, everything to be happening in the west. When we have two teams that have been, in fact, not only two teams, we now have three teams from the south that are dominating the women's league. The women's league. So it was Paramount they brought the Super Six to the south, and it happened. So far, I think organizationally wise, they have been good and all that, and I think it should be something that should stay or that should continue, and maybe. When the South don't tire, when they carry and go maybe Middle East or maybe East or maybe anyone, not Central, Central, yes, and all that, not Central and all that. So, for me, what can you say about the organization and so many other things in the competition? Before I ask you who you think will win the Super Six.
3: Yeah, you see, the organization has been particularly very ecstatic indeed. Of course, the River State actually, they are playing a very, they are hosting fantastically well. And so I've not had any complaint. You know, everything is going down very well. And that is exactly what we want to see. And so for me, the Kingsman, if you ask me, I think they have not been disappointed at all in terms of, you know, the organization and the manner with which things have been panning out there from that quarter. So I think Kingsman, with all sincerity, I must give them that thumbs up.
0: All right.
3: But we need more.
0: All right, Mr. Gordon, just hold on. I'll still come back to you. Let's go on this break, and we have an announcement to run. And when I come back, yes, I will ask Mr. Godwin who he thinks will win this Super Six this year.

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1: 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We die, tonight we die.
0: Hear the whole world sing, every heart beat like a drum tonight. Feel the energy. Yes, the World Cup is currently happening in North America. Yes, Mexico, Canada, and the United States. Some people are not happy, but the U.S., they don't care. Donald Trump and his men, they don't care. They must protect their country with everything they got. And Mr. Godwin, yes, we are talking about the NWFL, and we are talking about the host. Yes, and now, who do you think is going to be winners this year? National Amazons, they almost won the competition last year. If it was on the last day, they lost that hold, and they allowed the Bayelsa Kings to win it. And this time around, they have a chance. Or they beat Rivers Angels, and they are going to make it work. Or maybe Edo Queens and Bayelsa Queens, they will have to fight it out, you know. Yeah. If you want to win, you have to fight it out. So, what do you think will happen tomorrow, being the final day?
2: Well, Keith Martin is going to be a blockbuster fixture, because looking at the two teams, you know, that are actually vying for that title, of course, they are all good, if you ask me. Is it even by inside Queen? They are not doing badly at all. And of course, they are the defending champion. And of course, you know, there is a reason for you to be a defending champion. Nevertheless. And of course, we also know, you know, what is the name? Nasarawa Amazon. They are not a pushover. They are so good as well. And if you look at, you know, their opponent, whom they are up against, they are a winnable side, which is River Angel, with all due respect to them. And we have seen them over and over, not actually measuring up to the expectation. Back in the days, they were forced to reckon with.
0: Yeah.
2: But now, I don't know what has become.
0: Yeah, it used to be Bayelsa Queens and Rivers Angels.
2: Of course, so these days, they seem to have declined very drastically. And I don't know. If you ask me, I think a certain National Amazon stand a chance to actually win, what is the name, River Angel. And should they win, they will not have to now await the outcome of Bayelsa Queen, the reigning and the defending champion, and the former defending champion, Edo Queen, to settle their scores. And if they settle for a draw, for instance, Edo Queen still have that advantage because of their superior goal difference. And so, in fact, I think what Edo Queen just means is to settle for, if you cannot win, you go for a draw, you clinch the title, irrespective of what happens from other center. That is as simple as that for them. But then, you must not allow a certain Bayelsa Queen to defeat you. If they defeat you, Bayelsa Queen will clinch the title. That also depends on the number of votes. Because I'm having a bit of optimism that is simple as that for them. But then, you must not allow a certain Bayelsa Queen to defeat you. If they defeat you, Bayelsa Queen will clinch the title. That also depends on the number.

0: a draw. It's as simple as a PC. So should they win it, of course that would be very remarkable for the dollars. That is exactly what I actually want to see. They are very close now. They are just a point away to clinch that prestigious NWSL title this season. And the other time they couldn't win it, I was not particularly happy with them. It is up for them to grab. They should go out and get the job done.
1: All right, and yes, at the NWFL, what do you think? Who do you think will win the competition tomorrow? Is it going to be Bayelsa Queens? Is it going to be Edo Queens? Is it going to be Nasarawa Amazons? Let's hear from you. 0808-162-3386. And also, you can also go to Facebook at Human 94.3 FM ABBA and send us a WhatsApp message also 0813-762-5453. Mr. Godwin, let's go back to the World Cup and talk about fixtures today. Yeah, we're going to have two games, okay, one by 8 o'clock and the other one by 11. And also is it one or two early tomorrow morning? And let's talk about Brazil. And they will be taking on an African country, Morocco. They got to the semifinals of the last edition in Qatar, and it's going to be a very big game today. All right, I'm talking about Morocco. Yes, Achraf Hakimi, he has come out to say they are ready. Yes, he said that they are ready for Brazil, and Morocco's World Cup dream returns to the spotlight on Saturday as the Atlas Lion takes on a five-time champions Brazil in a heavyweight showdown that could set the tune for their entire FIFA World Cup 2026 campaign. And 4 years after making history as the first African nations to reach a World Cup semifinal, Morocco stepped back into football's biggest stage, carrying a renewed belief and the hopes of the continent eager to see another deep run. And the Group C encounter will be played at the MetLife Stadium in East Rutherford, part of the New York metropolitan area, with kickoff scheduled for 11 p.m. Yes, that game is going to happen by 11 p.m. Before I ask, let me just start with Mr. Godwin. Big game today. And we are hearing that Neymar, before he's going to miss the Morocco clash. I'm going to also ask Mr. Godwin, what was the reason for the inclusion? They include him because of experience. They include him because he's the national team highest goal scorer and all that, because people are saying, what is the yardstick for including an unfit Neymar into the side? But the coach have decided to stick with him. And I'm also hearing that, in fact, he might not play any game in the group stage. Is it a gamble from the coach, looking at other players that had done well during the off-season, the last campaign, that could have been invited? He was not. But looking at the game generally, Morocco, they say they are ready. They are ready for Vinicius. They are ready for anybody and all that. How do you see this game this night?
0: Well, I think it's going to be a blockbuster encounter. Getting to see, you know, the Atlas Lion of Morocco locking horns against the Zimbabwe of Brazil. You should expect a caca. Because if you look at Morocco, the Moroccan teams are no longer a pushover. It's an improved team, you know. A team that is very focused, very direct in their approach. And they have shown that consistency. And they have that flair also, just like the European countries and all that. They are just, their play pattern is very similitude to that of European kind of a game. Of course, that is why they find it difficult when they are playing Africa. So, but when it comes to World Cup, you know, they enjoy themselves so well. But we are going to see a very enticing game tonight. A game that will actually delight our eyes. A game that will produce a whole lot of moment, the way I'm saying it. Of course, you get to see the last of Vinicius Juniors. You know, Brazil, when it comes to the Brazilian team, they have qualities upon qualities to mention. Of course, they are never really short of it. Yes, I don't want to dwell more on the inclusion of a certain Neymar Junior. For me,

0: justifiable at all. They would have gone to bring Ronaldo and of course the rest of that the big player that they have had in the past, Kaká and the like. So if you really want the experience, they don't have more experience. And so they're even more welcome. And so Neymar, I don't think getting him involved is not that selection is not meritorious. Mm-hmm. It does not have any justification for inclusion. Mm-hmm. Of course, leaving active players who are very productive, even Joao Pedro and the like, not just only Joao Pedro, they ought to have been there. They were sublime. And you opt for a certain unfit Neymar that has never been fit for a very long time. That is another thing. He's only occupying a space like matter in biology. And so he has nothing much as far as I'm concerned when it comes to football action. He doesn't, he may not be able to play more than 10 minutes before the tournament is over. And so that is to tell you his selection was influenced by some certain factors that I can't explain that I don't know. But the coach, what is that his name? Ancelotti, probably utilizes his old man experience to go for old player who is fit. But all the same, should they be booted out, probably in the good stage, of course, the criticism, you know, in fact, it could even just lose the job. Because people are watching, they don't want to say much. Let us see where they will end. But if they do well, fine. But whether they do well or not, if they do well, it's not because Neymar was included in the team. If they don't do well, it means Neymar inclusion has a hand in it, because probably another player that could have even scored the goals for them or give assist one or two or more assists that could have win the game was or were, you know, not included because of Neymar taking their place. And so for me, that is the way I see it. Of course, the fact is that we are going to see a very good game today. I will support the Moroccan team to actually do us proud yet again. We, like you rightly said, the last edition that was hosted in Qatar 2022, they made a mark for themselves. They became a force the world were forced to reckon with. They were able to, against all odds, you know, put down all the big names when it comes to the world of football and made it to, I think, semi-final, if I'm not mistaken. That is the first in their history. And of course, how many countries have been able to actually achieve that landmark? I think Ghana,
1: they were quarterfinals. Is this Senegal? Senegal was the first to do it.
0: So I think it's rare. And when we get to see African country going that far, which means, you know, time will come, we'll see Africa country playing final. Because if you make it to quarterfinal, probably to semi, you are in final. Which means, if we saw how the Moroccan team were eliminated the other time, they were very close. And the morale was high. And that belief was there. And they were actually, okay, we could do it. Just one mistake and the other. Otherwise, they were as good as the team that won it. That is a fact that you cannot dispute. I think Argentina actually won it. Not that they were even better than the Moroccan team in that particular tournament. But I think, would they still be able to, you know, replicate that same form? Because that, you know, what happened in Qatar is a different thing now. The set of players that they have now are not the same entirely with the one that they had during that 2022 World Cup. So which means even the coach set is not even the same. I think the coach left. Isn't it? Yes, of course, the last time I checked. So a lot has changed. We do not know the level of their team now when it comes to team spirit, their playing pattern, and of course their belief system and all that. We don't know as of now, because it's been since AFCON, we have not really, you know, get to have them. We have not even seen them much in action. But all the same, let me give it to them. I believe that they have what it takes to actually turn things around. If you don't mind.
1: All right, and praise Brazil versus Morocco. A tough game today. And what do you expect from that game?
2: Okay, I just saw a comment where Hakimi said that in Africa, they call them the Brazilian Africans. So I don't know who gave them that title. But then it's going to be an interesting game, because in South America, we have the likes of Brazil being like one of the best countries there when it comes to football, and in Africa we have them, which is Morocco, being one of the best when it comes to football. So these two giants from their different continents coming together to play each other in a World Cup like this, it is something to expect. So many interesting football, especially, you know, these people come out to play. Morocco are the team that comes out to play, and Brazil are the team also that comes out to play. So it will be a very, very interesting match to watch, even though I think that match is in the middle of the night. But then if we have the time as Nigerians, we can wake up to watch it. But I think Morocco will go far, like you said. The last time they did, they came here, they really made us, we Nigerian, African, I mean to say, rather proud. So this time again is another time for them to do it. You know, they have the, like I said, the morale high coming from the AFCON with all that, even though all the drama that happened. But then that respect, that morale, I think they still have it right there with them. And with the sense that they know that the last edition they did really, really well, they will be able to come with that much confidence and experience. You know, a team that played the likes of Portugal and won, and also the likes of, I think, Croatia for third place. And Brazil will not be that, maybe them seeing Brazil, they'll be like, ah, it's a big team that we have not met before, anything else. No, they have actually met far more difficult countries. So this one will not be a problem like that to them. Talking about Neymar being included in the team, I think what happened there is less of sports or football, it's more of politics, you know, when it comes to, and that's why they were so, so specific about that number 10 jersey for him. I think it's more of, you know, sales, business. You know, his shirt will actually sell. Neymar. He's still a big name though, injured or not. You know, there are some players who will be like, an injured player is better than so player who is fully fit. And I think Neymar, even though, yes, because of him, a couple of informed, you know, active players, yes, were not included. We're sidelined because of him. And him now not being able to play maybe the first two or the first three, I think for the coach to insist on him being the person that he wants, I think he has other plans. Even when he sees that, okay, injury is worrying, disturbing this guy, he still insists. He's not even shaking or making any change at all for him. I think he's someone who, as with his experience, I mean, as Lotin now, his experience, I think he already has a plan. Somebody who can cover up for Neymar in that position until Neymar himself comes back. I believe in Ancelotti though. He's a coach that I love. Only the fact he has coached my team before and won a couple of trophies with us and gone to a couple of big clubs. So he's a one man, you can't question his decision. Even though I think this one is more irrational, but for him to continue, you know, insisting, Neymar will play. Even in his press conference, you don't even see him shaking or getting it. He's so sure of what he's doing. So I hope that the decision he makes or he has made about Neymar doesn't come back to, you know, bite him in this competition.
1: All right, and talking about Brazil, yes, they opened their FIFA. They opened their FIFA World Cup campaign against the breaker stars from the previous edition, Morocco, making this Group C heavyweight clash in New Jersey one of the most eye-catching elite group games. And Brazil begin their bid for a record extending sixth World Cup title on the back of three straight friendly wins, in which they scored a total of 11 goals, highlighting the attacking threat that has them among the leading contenders for overall tournament glory. The Salazar won the last time the United States hosted the competition in 1994. So they have a happy memories in North America, even though they have only got past the quarterfinal once since the last one in 2002. Despite their recent woes, by their lofty standard at the World Cup, no team have played 114 or 176 more World Cup games than Brazil, so they will expect to justify their short odds for this opener. And Morocco can't match Brazil's historic World Cup pedigree. With this being just their seventh appearance, but the side that finished fourth in 2022 have proved that their run to the semifinals in Qatar was no fluke. Subsequently coming through qualifying with a 100% win rate, 8-8 before winning the Arab Cup and reaching the final of the African Cup of Nations, since being awarded the latter title earlier this year. The Atlas Lions are unbeaten across five friendlies. They have won three and they have drawn two, including drawing 1-1 with Norway on Sunday. So, Mohamed Kouaibi, informed side, will be hopeful of making a good start despite the illustrious nature of their opponents there. And talking about head-to-head, Brazil have won two of their previous head-to-head, and they have lost one, including a group game in the 1998 World Cup, although Morocco won the most recent meeting 2-1 in a 2023 friendly. And it's looking like a very interesting game. Who do you think will win, Mr. Godwin?
0: That is today.
1: Morocco, Brazil.
0: It would be wrong of me to just give it to the Zambian boys. That is a Brazilian team. They are good, though. They have history, of course. You don't compare their history with that of the Moroccan. With all due respect. But we are looking at the current form. Just like you roll out. Even the last time they made, whether it was different, I think Morocco even prevailed over them. And so, the Brazilian team that I'm seeing today, they are just average. I have to be very fair, you know, at this point in time. There is not the Brazilian thing that we used to see back in the days. We are seeing just, they have that flair somehow. It's not a complete and a balanced team that can go out and win the tournament. Yeah, even today, if Moroccans are not a pushover, given their escapade and what they did in the last concluded 2022 edition that was hosted in Qatar. It was a kind of, you know, they surpassed the expectation of Macron, as far as I'm concerned. That is the Moroccan team. Now, and that momentum is still kind of still there in the team. And against a team that is actually being tutored by a certain celebrity that seemed to be running out of
2: ideas
0: when it comes to the contemporary. You understand? You see, football is contemporary. It's important.
2: Changing, yes.
0: It's not waiting for your roadmap to be able to continue. But I'm not trying to say it's not a good coach.
2: Yes.
0: He has accomplished everything. But I think it is not looking like a coach that will be able to take Brazil to that state of...
1: Do you think the players they have... they don't have so many difference makers. Do you think... Because I've seen the team, and do you think that team can go far?
0: You mean?
1: The Brazilian team. They have Vinicius Junior, but I don't know about others.
2: Rafinha Anko?
1: All those players.
2: I even rate him up above Vinicius.
1: So I don't know about them. Well, they can still win. It's a tournament. Anything can happen. The players can decide to do wonders and all that.
0: Just like you really said, I'm not ratting them off. I'm not trying to say they are not good enough. I'm not trying to say... You know, they don't have what it takes to win the tournament. I'm only looking at their current form and how they have been faring lately. And, of course, being in the hands of a relatively old man, as far as I'm concerned, that's what it is. He has the experience and all that. And I have issue with the selection and the inclusion of a certain name and all that. And, of course, there's no way we talk about Brazilian team without mention being made to his inclusion. And, of course... Is it justifiable? No, it's not. Capital no. And so, he's there, he's not even fit. I don't even think I will be able to even touch the ball before they return. And so, which means you sold that slot out. That's exactly what it means. And there is even the people you selected, how well will you be able to utilize them to their optimal best? Do they really, would they be able to function effectively well as a indivisible unit to produce the kind of result that everybody actually anticipates of them? That is a question. That is where I have my doubts. Do they still have that winning mentality, that dominance attitude, you know, to against their opponent? I don't think that they still have it. And of course, the loss of Vinicius Junior how effective is it as we speak now? He's been out of form for a very long while, but he's gradually coming to coming back to his form somehow, but not yet there. And of course, is he a team player? That's another thing. We saw the kind of rift Sultan has with Mbappe and all that. Yes, I know Mbappe is not in that team. But then, what's the name? My colleague did mention Rafinha, a good player. But at the same time, he's becoming an injury prone player somehow of this season. And of course, Neymar has never been a player without injury. So now he's even getting older, and his lifestyle also contributed immensely to his injury.
2: Exactly,
0: I'm telling you,
2: yes.
0: He's a man who played a lot, who just wants to be enjoying his life too much. And of course, all those things are actually weakening his bones and getting him, making an old man out of him. And so that is, by the way, and again, considering their recent results, is not particularly very, enticing. And of course, I would not be surprised if they even lose to Morocco. Mm. But I would even prefer a situation where the Moroccan team will be able to take them to the final, put them in their place, so that they will know that mistake that they made by taking Neymar, unfit Neymar to walk off, you have to pay the price. Everything goes with price. That is exactly what I want to see. And again, we just have to support our African brother, no matter how you look at it, because we don't have issue with Morocco that much. You will see whenever the match is going down, you see a lot of support from Africa, because to a large extent, not fully. Because when it comes to Africa, that is where you begin to see more support, as far as I'm concerned. But that notwithstanding, Morocco has done Africa proud when it comes to the global stage, World Cup in particular. So let us see how the drama will unfold and who will take the day. And of course, tip Morocco to pull out something. Don't just return with empty-handed. Brazilian team are annoying, invisible. Job, of course, if you come up with your A game, with your game plan, and never lose focus, tell me why you cannot humble the Brazilian team. Forget about names. They shouldn't intimidate. In fact, Hakimi is in that Moroccan team, and is one of the best as well. They won the Champions League. He is the current AFCON best player.
1: Yeah,
0: so what else? And so it's been a while to even get to see players, making that names, from Brazil. Truth be told, and they are good, of course, but I do not think that they have that blend, that togetherness, to actually achieve what they set out to achieve. So for me, I give it to Morocco.
1: All right, Morocco, there will be an upset today. Mr. Godwin is saying there will be an upset. What do you think?
0: Don't put your money in.
1: 08162.
0: The
1: odds, the odds. If it happens, it can take you.
0: You can
1: feed with it. 0808-162-3386. 0813-762-5453. What do you think? Hello.
3: Hello, this man.
1: Yeah, good evening.
3: Good evening. Concerning
1: your name, and where you're calling
3: from. Okay, my name is Sylvain. I'm calling from Aba.
1: All right.
3: Yes, concerning Morocco with Brazil. Today, because of the new coach that they went to Brazil, that is why I have more fear concerning my otherwise. Morocco is supposed to win today match. Yes, so I just give it to Brazil.
1: Okay.
3: Because of the new coach, I think the coach that the coach in Madrid.
1: Yeah,
3: because of that experienced coach. That is why I just want to give to Brazil. Otherwise, Morocco is supposed to win today match. Thank you.
1: All right. Okay. Thank you very much. Yes, thank you very much for your call. Yes, I keep the calls coming. 0808-162-3386. 0813-762-5453. Yes, that is the number to call. Who do you think is going to win? Is it going to be Brazil? Or is it going to be Morocco? Yes, let's hear from you. And Also, other games will also happen today. And Qatar, yes, the last host, will be taking on Switzerland. I know it's not a popular game like that, but Switzerland and Qatar, what do you think, Mr. Godwin?
0: Well, I don't know. I think it's going to be some kind of easy passage for the likes of the Swiss team, because they got what it takes to actually prevail over Qatar. I'm not trying to disrespect a certain Qatar, of course. They are not really that footballing nation as such. And Swiss has always been there. They have some, you know, outstanding players, you know. But that notwithstanding, you know, these days it's a function of unity. You know, football is all about teamwork. So I do not know the level of mental readiness of the Qatar team. I've not seen them play for a while now, but I think we are going to have them today. Of course, I think they may be able to still, you know, produce some kind of upset. It's a possibility, you know, in football. It's a game of level. And so, but if I'm to put my money in that particular game, I think I will give it to Switzerland, because they are the favorite. And they don't have any reason why they should not win convincingly. Because if you cannot beat Qatar, tell me who you will beat. No, that is a fact. So that is the angle I'm looking at it from. But then, even if you are putting your money, be careful.
1: Praise, what do you think, Qatar versus Switzerland? Who do you think is going to win?
2: I second Mr. Godwin, Switzerland for it. At least we have the likes of Akanji. I know he's a good player, and he's someone who has experience on this stage. So talking about Qatar, we are not underrating them, actually. But then, when it comes to prediction, we have to say what we have seen and what we have. And when it comes to football,
1: what have you seen?
2: Yes, the last time in Qatar did not really do anything. Even in their house, ahead. So even when they go outside in a hot environment and all that, is it where they want to do anything? You know, had they been, you can buy players when it comes to World Cup. I would say, okay, we'll give it to them. Yeah, they have the money to buy the players they need to win the World Cup. But no, when it comes to football, I don't think that. Yes, use what you have from your own country. But at least right now, I give it to Switzerland to win them.
1: All right, Switzerland to win. And not only that, we are going to also have another game. Yes, tomorrow, early hours of tomorrow. Let's just do some preview about those games, because the games are coming thick and fast. And okay, and you can still call in. Yeah, tell us what you think about the games. Yeah, Brazil versus Morocco. Yes, the African country. Do you think they will make us proud this time? They made us proud the last time. Do you think they are going to do it? And Mr. Godwin, yes. Haiti. I think this is their second appearance or their first appearance at the World Cup. They'll be hosting Scotland. Scotland also, they have been there in the bubble, but they have not been frequent in recent time. And Haiti, the team from, their conversation is North America. They are from there. Is it CONCACAF or so? See, the expansion have brought teams to this competition. What do you expect? The European team and the team from North America?
0: Yes, I think that game, I actually pay more attention to it for some certain reasons. But then, it's not a game I would just utterly give to Scotland. Because Haiti have not really been... they are not a footballing nation, of course. But then, I think, though it's friendly, is friendly, but if you look at one of the friendlies they had, there was a team, was it Poland? I don't think I remember. They decimated that team. 4-1 it ended. In favor of Haiti. If Haiti could score that number of goals,
1: all right,
0: it's a very good side.
1: Okay.
0: Which means they have what it takes to counter Scotland.
1: All right, Mr. Green, will you hold on? Hello?
3: Yeah, Prince, good evening.
1: Yeah, good evening to you.
3: Yeah, Mr. Godwin, good evening.
0: Yeah, good evening to you.
3: Yeah. Prince, how did they play yesterday? You know, we are not watching this game now.
0: Why?
3: We are not watching the game. The one of 8 o'clock yesterday and the one of, 12 o'clock.
1: 2 o'clock. Yeah, the U.S., Canada, they played at a 1-1 draw with Bosnia. Then
3: okay.
1: U.S. beat Paraguay by 4-1.
3: Okay, 4-1. Thank you very much.
1: All right, Mr. Gordon, you can continue, Mr. Gordon.
0: Mm-hmm. Yeah. So I think that game is going to not here, not there, the way I'm saying it. And of course, I expect Scotland to win, but it might not just be the way we are actually expecting it to be. The Scotland and that. So I think Scotland have to be very careful because the Haiti that we are seeing these days, they look like an improved team. Team that got what it takes to hurt you if you are trying to take them for granted. It's a possibility. The one thing that seemed to be going down well there with them has to do with that team spirit. And that is what we should gain. And of course, they are very mobile. I remember those days we used to rat them up. But these days, I don't think anyone can just rat them up with just simplicity and the things that is going to work that way. And so they are equally coming up. They are equally, you know, adding quality to their game. And that is one of the reasons why you now begin to see the getting results against the very good side. So, Scotland might win. A clean victory, apart from South Africa, US, we have not really seen much plenty of goals. So, yes, in my opinion, because US, they were on rampage. Yeah, that is the kind of statement of intent that want to be seen. You are hosting. I don't know whether they will win it over that, but even at that, you have to show that, yes, you are ready for action. Donald Trump will be particularly very excited yesterday to get to see his team destroying Paraguay. Is it Paraguay?
1: Yeah, Paraguay, yes.
0: Paraguoy are very good side. They are not a pushover at all. How they were able to run riot. Of course, you see, why it is very expedient for all those other countries who are shutting doors against Nigerian dissent, they should open it because the go and check. The two goals come from a player who got a Nigerian dissent.
1: Yeah.
0: Balogun.
1: Balogun,
0: and it was harmful. It was the chief tomato. It is a black race. If you are not telling me, don't allow Africa to come in. Otherwise, I don't think that the U.S. would have been able to win that game yesterday. And because football is not only about war power. Football is, it's football, sport. And so it's not a basketball. And so where they have more power. This is football. And so you can see how Nigeria came to the rescue. No matter how you look at it, we are not there, but we have some players there who are giving us the vibes.
1: We are everywhere.
0: Everywhere.
1: In England, England we have up to four.
0: A whole lot of players there that we can look up to and to give us what we couldn't, you know, give ourselves here. And so, for me, Nigeria should be proud of themselves. When I saw him yesterday destroying Paraguay, humiliating them, banging the goals, and anywhere they see Africa's, I think U.S., Donald Trump and the last should be proud of them. Embrace them. Because they are the reason why this celebration. Take his contribution out of that game. Probably would have ended in a draw. So, we should be proud. Even though things are not going well with us here in the country. But we have a...
1: Hello?
3: Good evening, Kingsman.
1: Yeah, good evening to you.
3: Good evening, Godwin and Co.
0: My chief. Good evening.
2: Yeah. Good evening.
3: Yeah, my name is Ike. I'm calling from Osteoma.
1: Okay, Ike from Osteoma.
3: I want to talk about Folarin Balogun. You see, Folarin Balogun, I wasn't surprised he scored that brace. He's been an Arsenal junior playing on the Arsenal, junior team. The under-19, the under-20. But when he was supposed to move into the senior team, he was sent on loan to Monaco.
1: He was sold.
3: Yeah, he was first of all moved on loan
1: before they sold him.
3: They sold him, but Folarin had every quality because I watched him play. I was really surprised Arsenal had to move him and sold him. But I think this World Cup, he has proven himself in this World Cup, and I hope he scores more goals during this tournament. Thank you very much.
1: All right. Okay, let's talk about another game. And let me start with you. Praise Australia will be taking on Turkey. Yes, that game will happen by 5 a.m. tomorrow. Earlier, okay, almost in the morning. We're going to watch match. Enter 7 o'clock. Wow, interesting. And Australia, Turkey. The story of Australia was they used to play in the Oceania. And one of the things that made them to change from Oceania to AFC, the Asian Football Confederation, was they would tell them from Oceania to go and play playoff, even after doing well in their normal. So that was very, there was no competition then. So they decided to move to Asia, and they were playing their football and all that, the competition with the Asian teams and all that. But now, that is an old story. They are going to take on Turkey. Turkey, it's been long. I think the last time they appeared at the World Cup was in 2002, if I'm not mistaken. That was the last time they appeared. And they got to the semifinals of that edition in Korea, Japan. And this time around, they are back. I don't know. Praise, what do you think? Australia versus Turkey. Who do you think is going to win?
2: I give it to Turkey. I support them to win because of that, what was his name? Andagula from Real Madrid. I love that boy so much. If Madrid can just exchange him with Enzo Fernandez, he will be very happy to have that deal done. Mr. Godwin, don't you think so?
0: It's a very good player.
2: But you can't trade him for Enzo, can you?
0: They will still add money.
2: Add money for Enzo? Andagula?
1: Do you know how much they bought Enzo?
0: If you are selling Enzo,
2: yes,
0: of course.
2: They will add money and give you Andagula.
0: Andagula is a good player. They will add
2: excellent
0: money.
2: Fantastic course, player.
0: I've even read a lot about it. That they, though I don't know how true it is anyway, that they are going to add money. You know, complete that exchange. And of course, Chelsea will still benefit because Andagula has not made the kind of name Enzo has made. And for them to be so desperate of having Enzo Fernandez, of course, you have to cover something. Andagula could be used for that deal to push through. And of course, it could also be mutually beneficial for
2: both
0: Chelsea side, and of course, for both sides, to be frank, because Andagula is a very productive player. Probably because Real Madrid, you know, they got galaxies and all that of stars. For whatever reason, I don't know why they are trying to fizzle him out. But the fact is that he's a player that can really, you know, he got that quality. But then, he will be in action today. And of course,
1: tomorrow morning,
2: 5 a.m.
0: It's really tomorrow morning. But however, I think they are poised to win, no matter how you look at it. If Turkey cannot win Australia,
2: who would they win?
1: All right. Okay. Another game will be Germany against Curacao. Curacao is a team from...
0: You call it?
1: The name Curacao. You know, I have to go to the English dictionary to get this their name. They tell me it's not Curacao. I don't know. And they are qualifying for the first time. And that is because of the expansion. You know, in Nigeria, we don't take advantage of it, you know. Other people took advantage of it.
0: We took disadvantage of it. You know, it's very funny. There is a race. They are going to Israel. A race. As the other just started running to Israel, Nigeria just started going to Egypt. Opposite direction. That is the only one we did. Anyway, let me just leave Nigeria out of the
1: position. Germany, Curacao, I don't know. It looks like it's going to be a thumping. In this kind of game, you don't say who is going to win. You're going to say how many goals go enter.
0: Because Curacao, how would they be able to stand German machine? Even though German machine are not really at their very best for some time now, but with the second level of that team, they can humble Curacao convincingly without any stress. And of course, there's also an ample opportunity for them, for some of the players to get a good number of goals. That's what it is, because at the end of the day, nobody is going to look at the side that you played against. And they are going to look at the goals that you scored in a particular World Cup. That is exactly what it is. For me, I tagged the likes of Kai Havertz and of course... players, a whole lot of them, Musiala, and who to score more goals, because this is if you score hat trick, it's hat trick, World Cup hat trick. If you score more than hat trick, it's to your own advantage. it will be difficult for anyone to be who did you actually score it against. It doesn't matter. And so for me, we are pressed to see a go galore, go harvest kind of game. That's exactly what we might be seeing. Unless the German team choose to take their foot off the pender. For this World Cup, you don't joke with opportunity.
1: I don't think that would be an upset. Hello.
0: I don't think so.
1: Hello?
4: Good evening.
1: Yeah, good evening. All right, you're not ready for us. 0808-162-3386. 0808-162-3386. 0813-762-5453. Don't worry, we'll talk transfers. From 6 p.m., we'll talk transfers. Don't worry. Matade.
0: Do you know?
1: Yeah.
0: The first game in this particular World Cup produced three yellow cards.
1: Yeah, three red cards. Yeah.
0: Straight. I think that referee, whether he did not eat before he went to officiate that game, he was very angry. I don't know whether he was the only one that was.
1: I don't know whether that's his face.
0: You people know the look at this. This referee is not ready to negotiate what he will give you. He does not even look at yellow card. He doesn't see yellow card as anything.
1: And he was struggling with English.
0: English was not just.
1: Not his language.
0: He was able to say. It's red card. And so, but then, but you know, some people are there. It's like a samara. They always, when they are angry, and you go there, begin to mess around with them, they will slap them. And so, what I saw, an opening game producing three red cards. The entire 64 matches that was playing in Qatar produced four red cards. And we have not even started. And three cards have already been registered. What we want that before they even finish the group stage, I do not know what, of course, that referee, I do not know the number of red cards that were made for him, because it's a red card referee. No sense referee. If you touch anyone, you will be made to pay for it. You want to stay on all of the home.
1: Hello? Hello?
4: Hello?
1: Yeah, good evening. I'm struggling to hear you. Your name or where are you calling from?
4: My name is Joshua, and I'm calling from Australia.
1: You're calling from where?
4: Australia.
1: All right, go on. You said what? All right, we are not here for jokes. If you have something to contribute, just contribute and stop all those. 0808-162-3386. 0808-162-3386. 0813-762-5453. 0813-762-5453. Yes, that is the number. So let's just round up. Okay, the last game, the Netherlands versus Japan. This game is going to be very...
0: It's a very big game.
1: It's going to be very, very tough. Okay, let me just pick this cup before we talk about that. Hello.
5: Hello.
1: Yeah, good evening.
5: Good evening, my brother. Yeah. You people are doing well in the studio.
1: All right.
0: Thank you.
2: Thank you, sir.
5: God bless you, people there.
2: Amen.
1: Please, can you turn down the volume for radio?
5: Okay. Let me see.
1: Turn it down completely.
5: Mm-hmm. Okay.
1: All right.
5: I want to predict on one thing. I don't know if I get it correct. You people can at least maybe I can win something. You are there with me?
1: Yeah, I'm here with you. Yeah.
5: Okay. You see, Argentina is going to carry the World Cup. Argentina, mark this my word, and Morocco is going to win Brazil tonight. Watch this thing. Thank you.
1: All right. Thank you very much. Mr. Godwin, Netherlands versus Japan. I think this game is going to be a very big cracker. The South American teams, we saw South Korea against, Czech Republic. We saw what happened. Hello.
6: Hello there.
1: Yeah, good evening.
6: My name is Peter.
1: All right, where are you calling from?
6: I'm calling from Adam State.
1: All right, let's hear from you.
6: For what?
1: Hello?
6: Hello?
1: Please be serious, and if you have a contribution, you contribute.
6: Contribute on what?
1: All right, Mr. Godwin, Netherlands, Japan, and is going to be a game tomorrow. Yes, the last game for tomorrow. What do you think? Yes, what do you think about this game?
0: Well, I think it's going to be another crucial game to watch out for. Because Netherlands have always been very solid. And Japan, their flair, their pace, you know, you cannot underestimate them. If you do that, you will pay the ultimate price. And they got what it takes to hurt you. And that is one of the reasons why you must not, why Netherlands must not gamble with that particular feature. Because if you see the two sides, they look very compact. If you look at what Netherlands have been doing, they are very consistent. It's a team that is well organized, well structured, with a lot of qualities, both front, back, and the backs. So they have always rated them very high because they have shown that consistency over the years. And of course, when it comes to Japan, no, the Japanese team are not a team that you can just run over. They got that pace, like I said before. They got that intensity. They have that drive, that athleticism that we know them to be. Of course, within a few minutes or whatever, they can potentially tear you apart. That is exactly what the Netherlands are going to be confronted with today. And their energy level is, you know, something that you can't afford to downplay. And they always have that connection, that synergy, that flair, that pace is one of their, you know, selling points. Let's put it that way. Of course, all the advantage that they usually enjoy over others, because it's usually very difficult to, you know, match up with their pace. I think the Netherlands have to prepare very well, because if you allow them to penetrate, of course, definitely they are going to embarrass you. And the Netherlands that are team that I know are equally very compact, and they don't usually, you know, allow any passage. They always have a way of holding it very tight, you know, from the back. And I think we are going to enjoy, you know, a very competing game today, because I can't tell you where the pendulum will swing, but Netherlands has a slight advantage, probably because of the fact that they have been consistent over the years. But that also does not mean the Japanese team does not have what it takes to hurt you in a way that you won't be able to recover. And so it's going to be very positive feature, the way I'm seeing it, the blockbuster counter, the way I'm looking at it. We're going to see the two teams sizing up themselves, trying to neutralize each other, trying to put each other in their places. That is exactly what we are bound to see tonight. Of course, it's going to be very cagey, and of course, going to be very delightful to watch.
1: All right, Mr. Gordon, let's rush these fixtures, and this one will come early. Monday morning, and Ivory Coast will take on Ecuador, another African team against a team from South America. Ivory Coast, they did very well doing the friendlies. What do you think is going to happen in that game?
0: Ivory Coast versus
1: Ecuador.
0: Ecuador. Well, that is another game that could also produce some kind of moments. And because when you look at the Ivorian team, they are a good side. And we saw what they did during the qualifier. They were, how do I put it? They were just, you know, in a world of their own. And they were eliminating opponents as if their life never matters. Of course, they shown that quality that they got. And of course, the things have been going well with them. So the up against the Ecuadorian team, you don't expect an easy fixture, because those, when it comes to, I think that Ecuador, that should be a North America country, and they are very good. Yeah, it's just South America, if I'm not mistaken. They are so good of a team. On a good day, they can easily, you know, run a certain abundant team over. Mm. But abundant teams should prepare for every, you know, stone that they're going to throw at them. It's not going to be a game that you could just, you know, dominate. Yes, they have all the taste, nevertheless. But I am saying a game that can potentially end in a draw from the two sides. Mm. Because they will be very careful, trying to be not to concede, and trying to watch and see how they will be able to approach the game. Before you know it, nothing will just be off. So, but then, I would have preferred certain opportunity to grant something out of this particular feature. If you cannot win, a draw is not entirely a bad result. Mm. Because it's going to help you along the line. That is one of the reasons why you must not negotiate anything other than, at least if you cannot win, if you get a draw, if you can win, fine, better. But the Ecuadorian team are not a team that you can play or push. They are not a pushover team. They will definitely going to throw everything at you. They will always try to, you know, see how they will win the game. They will come for the winning. It is left for the Ecuadorian team to soak up the pressure and, of course, you know, get the job. So they have a whole lot of good players, you know, when it comes to, you know, Ivorians. They are prepared. Their mental readiness and preparedness is top notch. The way from what we have seen, given their escapade in the qualifiers. Mm. So if they can still retain that momentum, tell me why would they not be able to at least grant something out of this particular feature? Because it is a point is very crucial. They must maintain that balance, good understanding, remain resolute, remain focused, and of course, try to be clinical in front of you.
1: Mm.
0: World Cup is not a place where you miss so many chances. If you do, it will come back to what you do.
1: All right, we will also see Sweden take on Tunisia, also early hours of Monday. And I think when the other games will start, I will be here in the studio. And generally, the African teams, are we hoping, or are we going to see them do exploit in this competition?
0: Why not? Of course, we are expecting them to do exploit. Of course, that is why they are there. A good numbers of teams actually representing the continent of Africa. 10 teams are there, trying to see, you know, what they can, you know, produce. They are not just going there, in my opinion, to make up the number. That is a fact that must be well established.
1: Mm.
0: And the first way to be eligible and to be part of the process. And of course, you can't just get there and capitulate and return back home. You are not going there for tourism. You are going there to make a mark for yourself.
1: Mm.
0: A World Cup is not a thing that comes every year. It's 4-year interval. That is, which means you just have to give everything that you have. Yeah, we have the African teams and a team that I expect a lot from. And of course, the Moroccan team, even the, you know, when it comes to accomplishment or going far in the tournament, of course, you can't rat them off at all. Going by what they have achieved in the last edition, we are still expecting them to replicate that form and see whether they can surpass, you know, the record that they have created for themselves. So that is Morocco. They are so good of a team on a good day. They can do the unthinkable. Of course, they will go far. The way I'm saying them. Yes, Tunisia are not here, not there. Not particularly very consistent at all. What Super Eagles did to them, they that gave me reason to worry. Because if Super Eagles can take you to the cleaner and make a mess out of your career as a team, and of course, not too productive Super Eagles on the team, it means it will take a miracle for you to actually, you know, make a mark for yourself in the global stage. Although, because of time, I don't want to talk of Egyptian team. They are equally very good, a team to watch out for and relax. So, let's just continue to support them as much as we can. Those we choose to support, because it's not by force. And I believe that they will do well. They will make Africa proud at the end of it.
1: All right. Let's go on this break, and we'll be right back.
7: In the name of the Father and of the Son and of the Holy Spirit. The angel of the Lord declared unto Mary,
8: and she conceived of the Holy Spirit.
7: Hail Mary, full of grace, the Lord is with you. Blessed are you among women, and blessed is the fruit of your womb, Jesus.
8: Holy Mary, Mother of God, pray for us sinners, now and at the hour of our death. Amen.
7: Behold, the handmaid of the Lord.
8: Be it done to me according to your word.
7: Hail Mary, full of grace, the Lord is with you.

0: Blessed are you among women, and blessed is the fruit of your womb, Jesus.
1: Holy Mary, Mother of God, pray for us sinners, now and at the hour of our death. Amen.
0: And the Word became flesh,
1: and dwelt among us.
0: Hail Mary, full of grace, the Lord is with you. Blessed are you among women, and blessed is the fruit of your womb, Jesus.
1: Holy Mary, Mother of God, pray for us sinners, now and at the hour of our death. Amen.
0: Pray for us, O most holy Mother of God,
1: that we may be made worthy of the promises of Christ.
0: Let us pray.
1: Pour forth, we beseech you, O Lord, your grace into our hearts, that we, to whom the incarnation of Christ your Son was made known by the message of an angel, may by his passion and cross be brought to the glory of his resurrection through the same Christ our Lord. Amen.
0: May the divine assistance always remain with us.
1: And may the souls of all the faithful departed, through the mercy of God, rest in peace.
0: May they rest in peace.
1: Amen.
0: The Lord be with you.
1: And with your spirit.
0: May Almighty God bless you, Father, Son, and Holy Spirit.
1: Amen.
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1: 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And yes, we have been talking about the World Cup because that is the rave of the moment. And let me tell you that also, the President Federation's Cup, I think it's in the, is it semi-finals or so? If we have time, I will tell you about the fixtures for the semi-finals. And let me also tell you talking about the NWFL, NWFL Super Six, tomorrow is the finale, in case you want to know. Or if you're around Port Harcourt, you can go to the Aduke Amesimaka Stadium. That is where that game is currently happening. Yes, if you want to call in and talk about what we've discussed so far, 0813-762-5453. Or you can also send us a WhatsApp message, 0813-762-5453. And also, you can also go to Facebook, Enyimba 94.3 FM, ABBA. Go there and drop your comments. All right. Let me go back to the phone lines. Hello. Okay, we lost that. Keep the calls coming. And we're going to talk transfers now. Yeah. We're going to talk transfers and talking about transfers. Mr. Godwin, during the week, we heard that Nottingham Forest, they rejected. I don't know how authentic that is, but we heard they rejected Manchester City's £120 million bid for Elliot Anderson. Yeah, we hear that the total package is both bonuses and add-ons, basically. Bonuses and add-ons, everything 120. But we are hearing that Nottingham Forest is saying, we want this deal to break the record, the existing record already, before you can start adding add-ons and all that. Elliot Anderson, you know this player. You watched him last season. I know he was fantastic for Nottingham Forest. He doesn't play for Chelsea. He doesn't play for Manchester City. We have not really seen him do so much. Is he not too much? 120.
2: To be fair, I think that price valuation is being placed on him is astronomical. And of course, unjustifiable in all standards. Mm. And how many goals did he actually score last season? Mm. How many assists did he actually make? What is his interception rate? What, of course, was recovery rate as well? Mm. So these are things, fans, that we have to exhaust to start with. Does he really... I don't think he was... Yeah, he was a good player. He has a good season. But I don't think he's rated among the very best in the league last season.
1: When you say rated... is it that? But he was very good.
2: He did not win even player of the month. I don't think so. Did he win the best player of the season?
1: Was he nominated?
2: That is exactly what I'm saying.

0: fact, he was not even nominated. And you need to even end that nomination before you win. And so, which means, he may be a good player, but he's not good enough to command such, audacious, price valuation. 100 what? Are they going to sell him £200 million? I don't know. If Man City could, at least, I don't even know how Man City actually.
1: They will pay. They will pay. You know them. They can do anything. I don't like.
0: If they are so courageous enough to put before Nottingham Forest that homogeneous amount, 120 million for Adarsson Elliot from Nottingham Forest that almost got relegation. I really don't know what they actually see in him or prove that we are not seeing. Because if the price price valuation is too high, it could be counterproductive for the player at the end of the day, because people will say, how much is given, much is expected. And of course, the expectation will be so high, and Man City are a bigger thing, and of course, they are always expectant. That is a fact that no one can dispute. And I really don't know whether it's going to be a good market, a good buy, for the side of Man City, but I would advise them to be very careful, because that money is too much. But then, you cannot blame Nottingham Forest, because Man City has shown that vaciliousness, that desperation, and that I want to get him by fire by force. If you must get him by fire by force, you have to break the bank. That is it, because it's all about business. If I feel that you have shown that avarice interest over the product that is within my control, of course, what else would you expect me to do? Is to cash out on him in a huge way. I don't care what becomes of him by the time he crosses over to Man City. But then, will actually change a whole lot of Nottingham Forest in terms of liquidity and, of course, the financial stability of the team. So these are things that Nottingham Forest will be looking at. Of course, you can't blame them, because it is within their right. Probably doesn't even have a release clause. Most players these days, they never thought that they would be good at some point. And so they are not particularly interested in release clause. And when it comes to, probably they perform beyond expectation, a BB clause are now sleeping around there. And then they will not realize that they made a mistake. And without the release clause, which means you are the message yourself is dependent on the team that actually owns you, which is Nottingham Forest. And it will be difficult for you to force a move, because you are still maintaining a contractual agreement with them. And so, for me, it's not going to be very easy for Man City to get him. But if they are really very desperate, as they have shown to be, they can still add up a lot of more money to it. And, of course, get him on board. It's a possibility. But the only thing is, after you must have gotten him, will he really be able to give you that you think that he will be able to give you? That I can't tell.
1: All right. And, Praise, what do you think about the price valuation? I think Anderson is... paying 80 million is just because of English tax. I don't think it's even worth 80 million pounds. And I think even when Declan Rice left West Ham for Arsenal, he has even accomplished something. He has accomplished something before even moving that made him to even go for 100 million pounds and all that. But
0: I think he's a former
2: West Ham.
1: Anderson. Yeah, I don't even know where. I will have to find out where before he went to Nottingham for. But do you think that amount is it not too much?
2: I think it's absolutely a ridiculous amount to sell him for that price, because talking about Rice, for example, one, he just won the European Cup. Then, secondly, he was the captain of this club.
0: He has been known, right?
2: Thirdly, he has been consistent over the years. He knows the league so well. So for Man City to come, Man City are the ones spoiling this market, if you ask me. Yeah. Firstly, they have the money.
1: They will still sign him with that amount. You will see 140. You will see.
2: Yes.
1: They will sign him.
0: The difference is just 20.
2: Yes. Yes, exactly. They can sign because they have
1: that
2: the
1: money. That is what Pep Guardiola be using to win the league. Are you praising him?
2: No, they have the money. And if not for these rules that guide some club to spend some amount of money, Man City could have just spoiled this whole thing for us. You know, when they told us they bought Haaland for so much money, and let them sell now. Most of their players going for free transfer. Have they really sold any player, like, sold the player? The last time they did. I'm not sure they want to sell that guy. Interested in him.
1: So you think he's not worth the amount?
2: Not at all. Any player that's worth an amount like that, 100 plus, should be a player that at least you have won, yes, and you have won something.
1: Moses Caicedo went for 100 or something.
2: Do you know why?
1: What's his name?
2: Enzo.
1: He played only 60 something games in the Premier League. He didn't even have up to over 80 appearances in the league. He went for 100, Moses Caicedo when he left Brighton to Chelsea. What's his name? The guy that also went for 100 and something. What's his name?
2: Enzo
1: Fernandez also left for 100 and something. These two players, they have not been able to. I don't know whether they have been able to justify, but I've not really seen them justify that amount. But even at that, an unknown. See, okay, talking about Elliot Anderson. He was at Newcastle from 2021 to 2024. In fact, it wasn't really that. He wasn't playing all games. That was why he was sent on loan to Bristol Rovers in 2022. Then Nottingham Forest bought him in 2024, just last season. Is it okay? Last two seasons, too. And he has made 75 appearances and he has 6 goals.
0: 6 goals?
2: Imagine.
0: How many assists? Probably very few also.
1: But he's got a very fine goal against Man City last season.
0: What is it that he's doing where? What is it that he's doing that makes him exceptional? That makes him.
1: That's what happened.
0: And that I'm not aware of.
2: As in the start of conversation, you have slammed 120 already. That means if you continue, it will enter 140.
0: I don't know. Is it because he scored a good goal against Man City?
2: There's one good goal now amount to 120 million.
0: You want to pay
1: because if you sign someone for 100 and something, that should be a money that should go for strikers. You know, even when Arsenal wanted to sign Declan Rice, the 100 million for me, I thought it was too much. But I think in the last 3 seasons, he has been able to justify it. He's been able to justify it in the sense that Declan Rice has been fit. Like, he has not gone to any major injuries since he was signed and all that. So, for me, I don't know. Nothing for when use that money, pay up their debt.
0: No, you cannot blame them. You cannot blame them.
2: They
0: don't want to sell players.
1: You want
0: them to sell by fire by force.
2: That means you have to
0: of course, they have to cash him. If you were you, what would you do? He's their player.
2: If it's
0: not that he's running out of contract.
2: Itself,
0: you understand?
2: Say,
0: he still have a number of players ahead of him.
1: I want to know how much he left. They bought him for £35 million.
2: I want to tell him times five.
1: On July 1st, 2024, and Anderson joined Premier League side Nottingham Forest for a reported fee of £35 million on a 5-year contract. And
0: 2024. 5-year contract. I mean, he still has about 3 years to go. He still has a lot of years to go. But all the same, it's up to Man City. Abi?
1: You know those people. They can't pull out.
0: They go buy him.
1: If they see that 140, they go pay.
0: And don't what they should not even really. You know, pressure themselves that much. I know there is. I think Man United was also indicating.
1: Yeah, but I think Man United
0: won't be able to.
1: No, Man United. No, if they go there in trouble.
0: And it's because of Man United interest that seem to have jacked up this class. And because that is, you know, there's competition. You know, when there's competition, the seller will be happy. Will be celebrating.
2: He
0: will inflate it. Because if it's only Man City that is going for. Elliot now. I don't think that price would have exceeded 80 or even 70. And for the fact that the big teams are now so sleepless,
1: and
0: they are no longer sleeping again with their 2 hours closed.
1: And
0: so they are not dreaming of Adas and Elliot.
1: And it's in England squad now for the World Cup. And
0: what did I expect nothing else to do? Which means God is buttering their bread. Man United has indicated interest, strong one. And the player seemed to be favoring Man City, probably because of he could easily win more titles with Man City than Man United. That is a fact, anyway.
2: Man United, not agree with that.
1: We are going to come back to Manchester United. Let me just pick this call. Hello.
3: Thank you.
1: Yeah, Mavis.
2: Mavis,
1: you have 60 seconds. They are complaining about you.
3: No, well, I know. I suppose come to them, but I know I'm not coming to them. Here, what happened. There's nothing here you don't talk about this thing before. Saying that money basically you may get. If you're supposed to be a damn amount, then I'm not the one by the team. I'm not the one who buy the group. Or down never instead the current technology. How much I want to use by them if you can't cost like that. All these players are better than you. Instead, if you go look at the low price, you can Bruno Gumarish, it's a better footballer than this particular player talking about. And you need to even talk of top mobile player this time of a month. And you're telling me you're getting 120. You're not a serious player. What are you trying to do?
0: I thought maybe you want to sack yourself before he was complete.
3: I don't understand. Because that money gets too much.
0: That's what I was. What is it that the guy has really done? Attract that transfer valuation that they slapped
3: on. That's what I'm asking. If you now. Yeah, that is scout me, and they're telling you this amount for this particular player. Then, and you're looking at getting the next year that. Then, how much do you think that the club like PSG and Barcelona will tell you if you are going to price for players like Pedri and Vicky? What do you think they want to tell you?
0: That's the thing. They are going to inflate the market more. It's like inflating
3: already. Why I name these people for now? It's more like they are better. They are better than you. Like, 100% better. So, it's easy like 400, something like that. 400.
1: Alright, Mavis, alright.
3: Then I'll say this, I'm looking at Switzerland, so 2-0 for line, and the Brazil will be a 2-2 draw.
1: 2-2 draw?
3: Yeah.
1: Alright.
3: Switzerland goes with a 2-0 for line.
1: Alright.
3: No, Alan, you're talking about.
1: Alright, thank you very much, Mavis. All right, let's go on this break, and I will be right back. Still in Yimba, 94.3 FM, ABBA.
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1: All right, I guess it's still Sports 360 on Enyimba 94.3 FM. ABBA. We are talking about Elliot Anderson. Yes, the player bought in 2024 by Nottingham Forest. And in 2026, they have decided, or not decided, they rejected, reportedly, a 120 million pounds bid for the player from Manchester City. They say, yeah, we are happy with the 120 or more, but you have to structure the payment very well. Do it in a way that you know, go use add-ons, finish us. Add-ons too much. Yeah. You can, if he score 10 goals in a season, we'll pay the other. If he win the league, there are things he cannot do. He's a midfielder. All right. Hello.
5: Hello. Ifa. Good evening.
1: Yeah, good evening.
5: Mr. Godwin, as you told us, good evening.
1: Yeah, good evening.
5: Yeah, so when you are talking about Adamson,
1: your name and where you are calling from?
5: My name is Eze Manu. I'm calling for Abba.
1: All right.
5: So Adamson, you know, is a good player. And he's a defensive midfielder. So they don't expect Adamson to get more active. So what is I expect from the defensive is to cover very well.
1: He's a midfielder, not a defensive, he's a midfielder.
5: He's a midfielder there. I think they're game by win. He has attacking midfielder.
1: He can play. He can play any role you want him to play. He just say he's a midfielder. Forget about the defensive midfielder. He's a midfielder. Go on.
5: Yeah, he's a midfielder, but I understand the learning in land. What I say defensive midfielder, I mean the best play at the key. They call it key. Some people call it four. I understand what you are saying. Some need to play eight, some play ten. And it's a defensive midfield. Like that, so it's not bad.
1: Go on. You don't win. Go on. Make a lie. You may win. You don't win. Go on.
5: So that guy now, in Fortnite, to cover very, very, very well. I think, and to recover the ball. And if you look at the England in our Premier League, the guy is the best defensive midfield now. I'm telling you. Because when someone plays in Nottingham Forest, and if you watch this guy do for the past 2 seasons now, I want of this guy now doing the, let me say, Arsenal or Man or let me say, Liverpool. For me, the guy will be fantastic more than this. So, what the Casedo did, or what Casedo won before Chelsea bought him, he didn't win nothing, and then bought him more than 100 million pounds. What of the character? He won only Europa Conference. He didn't win more than that, and then brought him more than 100 million pounds. What of Liverpool got the player from the Bayer Leverkusen? More than 120 million pounds. So the transfer this time now, it has changed. If you want the quality players, especially from the midfield, he needs the big money. If they are not ready for the business, there is a team that is ready for the business. For me, I don't want money to sign that kind of player because instead of buying that kind of money, I think they can use the money to buy like 3 players. But don't expect the team to sell their best player and keep it best this time around. How much else you buy the money? Nothing is useless. And then both they are above 100 million fans. Both of the top almost 99 million fans. All those 3 players, useless. Both of them are guys. That's how the football this day. So Edanson for me is a good player. If they cover their problems, I think they can play the bank and solve the problem because they know the Manchester was Manchester. They operate from the meeting, which is give their defensive what is always in there. And the guy is good matter. And look at his face now, he is not inside the game. So let us see what will happen. Maybe it will be better then, or maybe it will not prefer them. But Man is full out because Man is full out because we have the alternative. Canada is there and the Tonani is there. So they have so many alternatives. So for Brazil tonight, Morocco is very well. They don't have solid players from the keeper to the striker. This is a new Brazil era. This is a new coach. Ancelotti is the winning coach. So, and they have now 3 main players, Casemiro, Kouah, and Ederson. I think they are winning players. They are not good like Chelsea and the other Liverpool players. So, I give them the 5-0 to win Morocco. Thank you.
1: All right. Thank you very much, John.
0: You remember the defending champion when it comes to World Cup? He's Argentina. And Enzo Fernandez is from there.
1: All right. So, yes, Colin, let's hear from you. Elliot Anderson, is it worth that amount? Is it worth over 100? He played for Nottingham Forest, yeah. It's not like he won something last season with them. He did not. Well, he helped them get to the semi-finals of the Europa League. But even at that, they struggled last season in the league. And it's always this club that is struggling, that is putting their player, okay, on a high price. We see West Ham. We are going to go, we are coming to them very soon. Hello.
6: Kingsman, good evening.
1: Yeah, good evening.
6: Godwin, good evening.
1: Yeah, good evening.
6: Yeah, this is the voice of King City, FC, calling from Area.
1: You know,
6: well, talking about Anderson and Leonardo, well, for me, I will say that it's overpriced and over high. But sometimes, now who get my case? Now he go talk how much in the cellar. Mm. And I cannot forget the last business where Manchester City buy player worth 200 million. It's a flop to them. I don't know either if I can agree with me. Jagrish, they buy 100 million. And from, from this United at that time, I don't know where they buy from that player.
1: Aston Villa.
6: Okay, Aston Villa. And since then, the player did not work out as they expect. So, but you see, player now you're talking about, for me, it's not up to that amount, but it's fancy to know what they want. And if they have the money, then go and buy it, because no player now is even cheap. No player now is even cheap. When you talk about buying player from England, it's not easy. But if other teams that they are having such, other countries having such players, you will not show up to that amount. There is one thing that Mavis said, when I like. He said when he got to PSG, talking of Jonathan and Declan Rice and some other midfielders, even Bomares, how much was those players would be? Not less of that. And that's it. But because of Man City, I can say the biggest team in England coming for your player. You know that at least their soup goes to it. So that is the thing. But the player, the price is over high for me. But it's their luck, they have what person wants. And they go for that team. Thank you and God bless.
1: All right, thank you very much. And do you know that last season, talking about Manchester City, They brought in, is it Tijani Randers, and they also have, is it Nico Gonzalez, and you're going for the midfield again. They still have Rodri. They still have, okay, Kovacic is leaving, something like that, and they still have other players, and... Hello?
7: Hello. Good evening, sir.
1: Yeah, good evening. Please turn on the volume of your radio. When you call us, turn down the volume of your radio if you want to have a conversation. And talking about Manchester United, let's talk about them. For Chelsea, we are not hearing anything for now. For Chelsea, their coach never resumed. And when their coach resumes, so many deadwood, the futures. I mean, regarding Abi, so probably they need to pursue plenty, Abi.
8: Of course.
1: They know that. <they're laughs> All right. Now let's talk about West Ham. And okay, West Ham, they have been relegated from the Premier League already. And we hear that Manchester United, they want to buy Fernandes. They bought him. West Ham bought him for. Okay, they paid over. Is it 38 something? Is it 38 million pounds for 35 for him when he joined West Ham? And we hear that. They have asked Manchester United to pay over £80 million for the player. For a player that helped the team, okay, he helped his team to be relegated. They are looking for £80 million for the player. And Mr. Godwin, we are hearing that maybe £65 million can do it, or something like that. Mr. Godwin, you know this player. Is he worth £80 million?
9: Already saturated. So the fact is that for the fact that you are the one
0: you know, begging Nini to actually get him over. Even though they are relegated, they will want to cash out of him. Because if they are able to keep him or get rid of him, it will still help them to get back to the contract. That is another thing. And taking him out of West Ham is almost as good as weakening the strength of that team. Any team that actually wants him so desperately, they have to pay their full price. And because, like we said, the market has already is so inflated now. It's an inflated market. There's not anyone can do about that. Even if you and I know that the overpriced, they have just out of the blue. But then, what can you do? Because West Ham are already angry. But the fact that they have been relegated is not something that they are comfortable with. And I'm trying to take all their players, their key players, away. They will not be happy with that because they could be relegated again to, what is it called, second, third division, whatever.
1: League One.
0: Of course, League One. So, and to be fair, I'm frank with you, if Africa keep coming to change their place, they will be able to rise up. Yes, they may still go and start buying and all that. And they are not a team that is going to play at that much. And of course, try and buy errors and the like. Get yourself, relegated. For me, if Man United really wants to get it, 80 million, which is 70 million, is not a bad match. Because there must be something that they have seen, which of course, probably, they don't feel that they need to have it. And though it's a versatile player, no doubt, it's a good player that I don't want to, I'm not taking anything away from him. And unfortunately, the market is already, you know, like I said before, so inflated. And so if you must get him, you have to break the bank, somewhere, somehow. And the club cannot just let go of him without making a super profit out of him. You know, one, the player was able to actually do better, he was able to excel. And the price valuation in which West Ham actually expended his acquisition, it wasn't that cheap as well, you know, over 35 million as at then. And for the fact that he has done well, which means in account there's no deeper appreciation or depreciation. And his value has appreciated. That's exactly what it is. And in the midst of, it is not the fault of West Ham to actually place that price valuation on him. He's definitely going to go for the highest. If you feel that he's overpriced, of course, you can leave him for us. That is the position that they are actually standing in now. If you feel that you want to have him, of course, come out this summer. Because you are going to weaken West Ham. And they need to use that money to shop for quality in his replacement and make profit. So, I think if we are to be sincere, it's overpriced. But when you are not talking about the inflated market, you will see that there's a level of fairness in that price. They are not demanding for 140 like that of Nottingham Forest. And they are even lenient to even, go below 100. Because
1: is the player worth even the below? When he said, well, is the player even worth that amount?
0: That's the thing.
1: Is it because they are playing in the Premier League?
0: The player actually worth those amounts. Because they are just, they are not really, they have not really been able to establish themselves that much well enough. Because they didn't really want the amount. But then,
1: he was bought for £38 million over, from Southampton.
0: I know. If you
1: imagine a small club like that selling that kind of player to
0: his performances are
1: good. Yeah, he had a good performance.
0: When there's an increase in players' performances, there will also be an increase, a corresponding increase in stats valuation. You understand? They maintain some kind of how do I put it? It's not an impact relationship. Whereby one is going up, the other one is going down. You understand? So that increase of his trial violation, he's bound to witness and evidence. It's a normal market. And because the performances of the player justifies his trial violation. If the player's performances definitely, the trial violation attached to that player is also bound to improve. Hey, and you cannot be talking of depreciation now because he has added more quality and value to himself. And if you want him, that is what you have to pay.
1: All right. It's as simple as ABC. All right, let me just pick this call before I ask Praise what he thinks about that transfer. Hello.
8: Hello, good evening, Mr. Kingston.
1: Yeah, good evening to you.
8: This is the Chipa.
1: All right.
8: From Umungata.
1: You're welcome.
8: You see, if you're asking of whether Fernandez is up to 85 million pounds, one thing you should understand is that Premier League players are very costly. Don't be surprised that those foreign players from PSG that we are talking about, they may not even command such amounts of money. But I think the problem is that, which I believe that some big teams from Premier League are beginning to realize, is that most times, when you bring these foreign players, they struggle to fit into the system in Premiership. That's why you see clubs like Man U and Man City trying to get most of their players, especially in the midfield, from the Premier League, so that it will be easy for them to adapt to the system. But it comes with a cost, and a higher one for that matter. So whatever it will take them to get one, even as they have gotten one now, I think they have, reliably, they still want somebody from the Premier League that understands the system. That is also what is pushing Man City to see whether they will sort out their problem with Anderson. So I think that is just the thing. Actually, all of them are overpriced. No two ways about that. But I think they are helpless. That's my take. Thank you.
1: All right. Thank you very much. For that, yes. Praise, do you think Matheus Fernandes, that amount is too much? How much do you think Manchester United will pay for him?
2: I think the max. Okay, what he is worth, or what Manchester can.
1: Okay, what do you think he's worth, and how much do you think they will pay for him?
2: I think he's worth about 65 million pounds. But with my current financial situation right now, and unless they sell, because the people that have left their club now are transfer, which is Casemiro. So until they sell a significant figure with a better amount to be able to balance their books or to be able to spend, I think they can. If West Ham will allow them to buy him for that 60-65, I think that is okay for a midfielder. This is not even a striker, for crying out loud.
1: A relegated midfielder
2: for crying out loud. What is this? Like, I don't understand. It's not like this person just won a trophy. Imagine going for Arsenal players. So what do Arsenal players be costing now? No, imagine that.
0: No. That is a bit of the that will not attract money. But however, there are also people that will attract money, like that of Gabriel Jesus. He's not really attracting any, he's not commanding that money. So it's an answer.
2: He's still injured, Abby.
0: No, he's not okay.
1: He's fit. Not
0: so what I'm going to say, don't just say because what the EFB of a player is now.
2: I mean, like the people that are, let me say, right now.
0: The issue is that there are six of players, even though they are not in the league, that have quality.
2: Okay.
0: You understand? So, for you to be, right, you know, that desperate to get him, they must have seen a unique quality. You understand? That to help them to achieve their certain objective. But they have to pay. It's a saturated market. If you feel that you really need him desperately,
1: you pay.
0: The person that owns the market decides your fate. He is the price fixer.
1: Okay.
0: If he sees the price, you are a price taker.
1: Now, so they nearly scam man you last season. Is it Bulaba? What they call him?
0: Baleba.
1: They nearly scam man you.
0: He's just a lottery player.
1: Hello.
10: Excuse me, I come back.
1: All right.
10: Talking of Fernandez, whether it's overrated, well, that is the same thing we are saying. and my sister, Wada Queen, saying that he's not an striker. All those players, they buy more than 100 and 100 in EPL. No one is a striker. Jagrish is not a striker. Declan Rice is not a striker. Casedo and Enzo is not a striker. Other people have commanding of 100 feet in their head. So that is leadership for you, and that is the football for you. So it depends what you want, and go for it. Understand? So, and the West Ham, the relegated, as God will say, you taking that player from them is at last, has weakened the team, and whether it's a bad team. But if Manchester United see they need the player and they have the money, then go on and buy the player. Understand? So, but like say that some other teams, there is some other God will say, why they always buy player in England? Because of sometimes you buy player from outside the England, if you have to adapt. It depends your scouting and what you go and what you want. You know, so most of these clubs, they have to do some mistakes. When Arsenal go, you say that they are going for this player. Many clubs, they will go and they buy that player. And after they buy that player, maybe they will struggle because they don't have plans of using that player. What they know, because of Arsenal scout that player or some other team scout that player, they now go for that player. But if you have a very good stand and you put your eye on a good player, you buy a better player. And this is your first, wait 19 years, wait PSG buy. You'll be income for that January with this guy from Napoli, wait PSG buy. Now you make them win that Champions League. Last season they come, and they come again, they win. So, if you want to buy players, sometimes go and scan and look for a better player. You can get a better player in any three, five clubs of Europe, on Europe, understand? So, but sometimes, because of maybe they need player from England or other teams that buy from England, other than just put on their interest. So, and those teams make those players overpriced. So, but for me, it's overpriced, but first we get the market, now you go talk how much you go buy, you go sell them. And if you get the money, want that thing, you go for it. I wish you West Ham good luck. Manchester United also good luck if they're willing.
11: All right.
10: To do the business. Thank you and God bless.
11: All right. Thank you very much for your call. All right. And Mr. Goli, let's talk about other things. Morgan Rogers, we hear that Arsenal are interested in signing him. Hello?
12: Hello. Yeah, good evening.
11: Yeah, good evening to you.
12: Yeah, Mr. Godwin, good evening.
11: Yeah, good evening.
12: I'm the young lady in the studio. Good evening, sir.
13: Good evening.
12: This Prince Bright called Ashwood, Abba.
11: All right.
12: What I have to say about Elliot Anderson is that on a normal, the price is really high. It is actually over for the year. But then, what I have to say is that it's not, for me, it's not about the price. It's about proving your worth. You said something some day ago, Mr. Kingsman, about Rice. You said, it's the right house, you know, proving his worth. So, for me, it's about proving your worth as a player after you report. It's not really about the price. Yeah, on a normal, I know that the price were much, but you will agree with me that when Declan Rice was at West Ham, he wasn't really playing something that also worth the price that he was bought from West Ham. I think he was actually playing at the same level at which Elliot Anderson is playing right now at Nottingham Forest. You understand? But after he was bought, he came and he proved that, yes, he really worth that price. So what I have to say is that even the other new traders that were bought, Moses Casado that was bought from Chelsea, in as much as he has not really proved, in as much as he is not at the league of Declan Rice right now, but he's not bad. So we will not say that the price he was bought was also above that 100. You know, and the guy is okay, he's good. And Fernandez, Enzo Fernandez, that was also bought from Benfica, he's not also good. So what I'm trying to say is that the midfielder, you would say the midfielder that was both in Premier League, the midfielder, as long as I'm not talking about the strikers or the defense, the midfielder that were both in Premier League, that were both above 100 million, they are not really that bad. So for me, it's not about the price, it's about proving your worth. So if Elliot Hernandez, after being bought by Manchester or which other, whatever club that want to come for him, he should go and prove his worth so that at the long run, people will not say, oh, this player was not at so price. And look at what he's doing. That means he worth the price that he was bought. So just like we are giving the accolade to Declan Rice right now. So that is what I have to say. Thank you.
11: All right. Thank you very much. All right. And Morgan Rogers, the Aston Villa player, we hear that Arsenal, they are interested in signing him, but we don't know whether Aston Villa, they are willing to sell. And we are also hearing that Jose Mourinho is interested in signing Izzy Gabadol and also Kalifuri from Arsenal. Ricardo Kalifuri from Arsenal. He worked with him when he was at Roma. And do you see these deals happening? Mugan Rogers to Arsenal. Do you think Arsenal can put that one? Because we are hearing it. He might get up to 70, 80, 90 million pounds. Or even 100, depending.
0: Well, you don't expect, Mugan Rogers to come to. Because it's a player that has actually proved himself to a large extent. Mm. Because you and I know what that guy is capable of on a good day. We have seen a lot from him, and I think he's a very good player. And you know where we have issues really is players' evaluation based on them. Not that they are not good. They have been able to establish themselves well enough. But whatever it is, the players is where we have issues. And at the same time, when it comes to Mugan Rogers in particular, now the issue under this that. Arsenal, the Gunner, they are expressing interest in this acquisition, which is a fair one, because no harm in trying. And of course, we must also remember that the Mugan Rogers himself is also in a team that is going to play Champions League, which is Aston Villa. And Aston Villa don't usually sell players, that much, I don't know why, except the players created interest. And most players don't usually do that. And for the fact that your team also earn a place when it comes to Champions League football, one would really wonder why you really want to go.
11: No, because, you know, it's not playing Champions League.
0: Yes, I know.
11: Are you going to do anything in the Champions
0: League? No. They have always been doing something.
11: No, I mean, like, okay, maybe he wants to win the league now. Mm-hmm. So, Arsenal are champions already. Yeah. Can he win the league with?
0: It's a possibility.
11: For Aston Villa.
0: Because last season, not at some point they calculated. Yeah. They were even actually going in further direction. And we also saw them, you know, they won
2: Europa League,
0: which is very, very applaudable. And of course, it's a recognition. It's a European club, second to Champions League. So if you are saying Arsenal won the league, they will also be telling you they won European League.
11: But the player, good.
0: Of course.
11: But you know that the Arsenal is a bigger team.
0: Yes, Arsenal is a bigger team.
11: The Aston Villa. And players,
0: when it comes to the league.
11: Players will be dreaming to play for Arsenal than Aston Villa.
0: Yes, yeah, some.
11: No, players, not even
0: they
11: some.
0: Also look at the competition. You understand?
11: Because when you say every player in Aston Villa. He's dreaming to play for Chelsea, Man U, Arsenal. I'm telling you.
0: Do you know what? There are some players that don't really want too much competition.
11: That's what I'm saying. But it's not okay.
0: It's high. Definitely, they may be afraid. Because there are some players that actually go into those big teams. The national call-up said they won't call them.
11: That means you're not a big player.
0: They may be a big player.
11: You can't see a team like Arsenal genuinely want you, or maybe Man City. Then you say you want to remain at Aston Villa to achieve what? Okay, win Europa League.
0: You see, about that. It's not the way you... Europa League, of course, is something very significant. You understand? So I don't want to stress the discussion, but the fact is that they have won something.
2: This one I didn't talk to. Like, they played EPL and Europa. Which of these people?
1: The EPL is still bigger than...
0: As a bragging...
1: The league title is still bigger than the Europa League. The only thing bigger...
0: Europa. This one is just only
1: the only thing bigger than is the Champions League. That's where the big people want to play.
0: The point I'm trying to make and portray is the fact that Roger is a very good player. And he's very, very useful. To Aston Villa.
2: Yes.
0: If you must, you know, snatch him away, you have to break the bank.
1: Yeah.
0: If that is, the player may be interested to go, for the move, but being interested for the move is not enough. Aston Villa will have to decide what his fate is, the price valuation. Like I said, they determine the market price. They are the determiners. They are the price fixers. And what Arsenal at this point in time, they are the class takers. That's how you take all your liquidity. They don't have any business with you. And when it comes to football business, nobody jokes with it. But that is where they make their money. And you can't be demanding for one of their best players.
1: All right.
0: And you expect them to just give it to you because you are an athlete. It's not possible.
1: All right. Mark Cucurella, we hear that he wants to leave Chelsea.
2: Okay.
1: And we hear that Real Madrid and...
2: Atletico de Madrid.
1: In fact, the Madrid and even Barcelona. Yeah, Barcelona are also interested. In 30 seconds, do you think he's going to leave? Because I heard that some players want to leave Chelsea.
2: I think you can't blame them.
1: Is he untouchable?
2: He's not untouchable. In the sense that if the right price comes from, like, let me say somebody gives us £55 million now or 60, it will go now.
0: He's not going to force the move.
2: His move, yes, he said that.
0: Which means make the market more.
1: All right.
0: More expensive.
1: All right. Okay, let me just go to WhatsApp. Chelsea people. Let's see what will happen. Make the gaffer come first. Good day, Kingsman. I'm Patrick, OAZ, Voice of Obo. So, South African goalkeeper is now crying. The majority of Africans do not support them. So, where was the goalkeeper and the entire team when fellow Africans were killed, maltreated, and their properties damaged? Okay, they will be bundled in shame in this tournament and more. All right. Okay, this one is talking about Mavis. So, will they give Mavis time? This is how we go comment. As Mavis no call, now why you no call? Okay, all right. And let me just go to Facebook. All right. Okay, all right, I have messages here. This one says, good evening, Enyimba Sports Crew. You guys are amazing. As for South Africa, they will be eliminated in the first round. If any other African chooses to support them, I don't think that Nigerians will rally their support to them. Okay, love, Kama, Moshali Square with them. Good luck to Morocco. They have what it takes to humiliate Brazil. This is Royal Prince from Ibeme. All right, Uzoma Ugumeze says... Okay, testing from Ugrimba. I think I would support Brazil against Morocco because at the just concluded AFCON, the Moroccan fans said that they wanted to win the trophy for the Arabs, that they are Arabs, not Africans. Okay, Chimobi Godin said that all anti played by the host nation, the stronger, there is an Interpol existing to hold any who's on international criminal investigation. They should have allowed him in. I pity Africans. If Man City buys Elliot Anderson for the sum of 121, then I know that the Arabs planning for the academy. That's why I will miss Pep Guardiola. Good evening. Pep was also. Ubagis, a man of the Simba says that whatever is happening to the Bafana boys of South Africa, is love. Come and catching up with on them for their involvement in xenophobic and on their fellow Africans. So just says South Africans on a never see anything. Yeah, so Mr. Godwin, thank you for coming. This afternoon, talk evening.
0: Thank you
1: for
0: very
1: the show.
0: Much.
1: All right, and praise.
2: Yes, sir. It's always a pleasure with you on the show, Mr. Kingsman. Thank you for having us.
1: All right, and the World Cup is here. Enjoy the games if you can wake up in the midnight. Wake up and watch. The games are actually very interesting, and we'll come back on Monday for our sports programs on Enyimba 94.3 FM. But have a great weekend. Don't look for trouble. Be yourself. Yes, hustle for yourself, and don't do anything that will implicate you and stay out of trouble. Yes, my name is Kingsley Walker, a.k.a. The Kingsman. They call me The Kingsman because they say I like to cheer with the kings and also the queens. And like I always say, let's play one game. Football without violence. Have a great weekend and bye for now.